be full. On deck behind Henderson is the one-hole hitter, the leadoff, Landon Gilbert of Bowling Green, Kentucky. He went to Bowling Green High School, was knocked out of the state tournament by local McCracken County High School in the first round. This one's going to be hit foul by Henderson. Will stay full. Gilbert primarily plays between second to third, second, short, and third here on the Chiefs. But he was a pitcher in high school as well. Swing and a miss by Henderson, and he goes down on the strikeout. That'll now bring up Gilbert. But Gilbert, a pitcher as well, hitting lefty. Pitched for Bowling Green. Ran into a jam against McCracken County High School, where his Paducah Chiefs teammate, Kendrick Dunning, actually ended up hitting a double off of him, as Gilbert's now going to bat right-handed with the lefty on the mound. The switch-hitting Gilbert primarily likes to bat lefty, but he will switch it up here to bat righty. He'll watch a strike, though, and it's going to go 0-1. So Gilbert using his switch-hitting abilities here. The 0-1, this is going to miss the zone, 1-1. So 1-1 count to Gilbert. Burris gets his sign and he deals. Down in the dirt, it's going to go 2-1. To the Chiefs shortstop here today, as Burris, 2-1 delivery, is going to be hit up the middle. Good hit, it's going to skip up off the edge of the outfield, near the outfield part of the dirt, and that's going to be a single for Landon Gilbert. Much needed single for Gilbert, needing to get his bat hot, and this could be a good way to do it. Here is Brett Haas now with the man on first and two gone. Last ball he hit looped over second base, and the second baseman went out to make an acrobatic play to reach as far as he can above his head and pull the ball down. So now, getting the sign is Burris. He likes it. He'll fire in, and it's going to miss the zone, 1-0 to Haas. Haas, righty hitter, pair of home runs to him this season. And I mean absolute bombs. The 1-0 now, that is crushed. Back to the wall it goes. The fielders are going back. It's going to hit off the wall. Gilbert round second. He's heading to third. He's going to round third. He wants to come home. The cutoff gets it at short. Throws to second instead. And Gilbert is safe, and Haas has a double. Brett Haas hits a powerful drive over to left field. It one hops off the wall. Gilbert comes around from first to score. And the Chiefs have the first run of the game and a 1-0 lead here in the bottom of the third inning. And Brett Haas stands on second with Trey Dooley coming up to bat with two gone. But still a man in scoring position to add some insurance here to the Chiefs' half of the third. So Chiefs first baseman here today, Trey Dooley, stepping up for his second at bat. He hit a double in the last one he had today. First pitch from Burris is going to be a breaking ball outside. It's 1-0. It's a 1-0 count to the righty Dooley. Dooley going to Southern Illinois University, formerly Rice, but made the change in commitment this year. He'll watch a ball down low, 2-0. On deck behind Dooley is Jace England. He grounded out to the first baseman. Back in the first inning. So the 2-0 from Burris to Dooley, the center fielder, playing for a pole situation a little bit more. Hit on the ground, it's going to go foul near the netting at the end of the Chiefs dugout, and the count will be 2-1. So it's a 2-1 count. Two gone. Trey Dooley at the plate and a man on second in the form of Brett Haas.

0: blocked by the catcher. It's 3-2. Haas getting back over to second. No throw made over there, but he had a little bit of a lead. So now it's a full count with two gone, back against the wall, and something has to give for both pitcher or hitter. As checking second is Burris, he'll double check. He now fires into Dooley. Inside, ball four. Ball gets to the backstop. Haas will soft jog over to third, so that'll put runners on the corners now. After the Sollinger Law walk, don't walk away with a poor lawyer. Look to Sollinger Law for your law needs. So now this will bring up Jace England with runners on the corners as the catcher and pitcher meet at the plate to discuss strategy. I'd assume that the message would be to get a ground ball. But here is England, already grounded out once today. Pulled it to his own, which he's a DH today, but he pulled it to what normally would be his position. That position is first base. So lefty-lefty matchup. England versus Burris. Burris got the better of him in the last at bat. England looking to do something here. He fouls this one to the net. 0-1. On deck is Javon Andrews. Had a well-hit ball that was caught over there in left field in his last at bat. The 0-1 now to England. Runner takes off for second. He's going to be close, and he's in there safely. The tag was not in time. The throw had him beat. He was about 75% of the way there, but when the throw hit the leather, but the tag was not made until well too late. So that's a purchase appliance stolen base for Trey Dooley. Dooley has a couple this year, but find great steals on your appliance needs. Look to purchase appliance. This one's outside, 2-1. So 2-1 count, and two gone runners at second and third. A base hit, could score two. So Burris now has no need to check the runners. And he'll fire his 2-1. England hits it on the ground. This should be routine at second. The throw is in time the first. That leaves the runners stranded. But the Paducah Chiefs put one on the board. We head to the top of the fourth inning. It's Chiefs 1, Miners 0. 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Paducah Chiefs Baseball on 99.5 The Fan.
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0: Reed fires down to second. Penrod's ready to face the top three in the order for Madisonville again. It has Prosperi, Smith, and Poe. Ground out to second.

A fly out to center and a strikeout, how they went down in their first three at-bats. This one's going to be inside. That is ball one. In the dirt, blocked by Reed. Reed from Graves County High School. Catching a McCracken Mustang. This one found a way. It's 1-1. It's crazy to think of all the players that played against each other here in the Paducah area, in the Region 1 area, that go on to college or even minor league baseball and play together. This one's going to be chopped foul. Golf swing from a knee is 2-1. But even in the minor leagues, Jackson Fristo and Mason Vineyard, Tillman and McCracken graduate respectively, ended up playing together in the Yankees organization. As this one's going to be hit over to second. Diving play to knock it down from Cope. From his knees in time. Diving to his right to knock the ball down was Maddox Cope. Able to get it from his knees and fire a missile to first the Trey Dooley. And that is how out number one is recorded. As I was saying, though, Mason Vineyard and Fristo playing together in the Yankees organization as this first pitch, butt shown, pulled it back, but it's a strike. It's 0-1. Looked to be a slider from Penrod. Had a beautiful break to it. Vineyard not in the Yankees organization now. He was sent over to Miami. As this one's down low, it's going to be 1-1. To the Miami organization, he was in, I believe it was double A with New York. I believe that's the Trenton Thunder. Now in triple A in the Miami organization, looking to be McCracken's pro baseball representative there. As this one's going to be a called strike, it goes 1-2. So 1-2 count, Penrod. Well, now fire in. This is going to be outside and low. Outside of the plate and low, it's going to be 2-2. So 2-2 count, one gone. Chiefs lead 1-0. We're in the top of the fourth inning. Penrod fires his 2-2. That's going to miss outside, and the count goes full. Good location. Just put his pitch a little too far outside. Had contact been made. Then the shortstop and the third baseman were shifted ready for it. This one will miss, though. And that is ball four. So Smith gets issued the first walk to a minor here today. Brings up Casey Lyle with a man on first. Smith not getting a big initial lead over there at first, ranging back, leaning his body back towards second base. Penrod will look over at him. Fire in. Check swing. And that ball actually did end up getting a piece of the bat on the check swing. It'll be 0-1. Crowd is pretty full to my left. The diamond deck definitely full. To the right, speckled amount of crowd over there on the first base side, but the middle area has its fair share. 1-1. Now the count to the plate, as that one will miss. And there's a Chief warming up over in the bullpen. That is Avery Starks of Murray High. Penrod fires this one. It's going to hang up in the air. Coming in is a center fielder, Andrews. He'll make the play. He'll watch the runner back to first. That is out number two. That brings up Brock Maddox. Struck out in the second inning to be 0-1 on the day. Current time, 7:17. As we can take a look around the league to see what else is going on other than today's Chiefs game, of course. This one's hit well, though. That's carrying back to the gap. Going back on it and making the play. Over there in left field is Matthew Henderson. That's how it ends. The Miners get a man on, but they can't move him. We head to the bottom of the fourth.

0: inning, and the score is Paducah Chiefs 1, Madisonville Miners 0. 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
0: Javon Andrews coming up for Paducah to lead off the bottom of the fourth inning as he bats right-handed to face the lefty. Burris 0-for-1 with a flyout. This one is going to be hit in the air and carry out of play. Foul over to the first base side. Around the league, the full count rhythm and Henderson flash. Currently in the bottom of the third, it's 1-0 Rhythm. Flash have a man at first with two gone. Rhythm looking to end that 10-game win streak of Henderson here today as this pitch misses a zone. Down low and in, it goes 1-1 to Andrews. The Chiefs' victims one time that I can recall is more recent, probably two of the 10 wins that Henderson currently has strung together in a row. I hope somebody can end that soon. This one's going to be bunted. Foul. 1-2. From up here, it looked to be a pretty good bunt just by how it was going. If it had not gone foul, it had great placement. The other game in the league right now, taking place at Hoptown, is Fulton and the Hoptown Hoppers. As the 1-2 from Burris to Andrews. Now is about to be fired. Burris looks in and he delivers. This one swinging a miss. Ugly. Or they say it was chopped. It'll be 1-2. Excuse me, I missed the where the contact was made. My vision not the greatest through where the umpire is set up today, but it'll be a foul ball. Luckily, a foul ball, and it's 1-2. But the Hoppers lead the Railroaders in Hoptown 5-1. There is one out in the bottom of the third. This one's fouled away to stay alive by Andrews. Here at the plate, it's 1-2 still. Hoppers, only one loss at home this year, and it came to the Henderson Flash in their last outing, that being Monday. So it was a 12-9 game. There was like five homers. This one's upstairs. It's 2-2. Andrews isn't that tall to be able to get a bat to that one to even think about it. But 2-2 to Andrews. Burris gets his sign. He goes to the belt. He will now kick and deal. Fouled away by Andrews. So it stays here, 2-2. On deck is Carson Reed, followed by Maddox Cope. That is the 5-6-7 hitters in the Paducah lineup. As Burris fires a 2-2. Andrews will hit this one in the air. Going back is

the second baseman. It will be on the ground running the seconds. Andrews, he's going to be there in time. The ball was looping over the head of the second baseman, and he was unable to make an athletic sliding play. Right fielder chucks it in the second base. Andrews, using that great speed, made a heads-up play to round first and go to second, making the right fielder have to scramble to throw the ball in. Throw was near in time, but the tag would have not been there. So that's a great double there by Andrews. And that brings up Carson Reed with a man in scoring position and nobody out. So here's the pitch. Burris checks over at Andrews, and he fires in. This one's going to be well outside. It's going to be 1-0. Carson Reed here today. He struck out in the second inning. Now in a hitter's count at 1-0. He'll watch this one be called a strike on the outer half of the plate. It's 1-1. So 1-1 count. Man on second and nobody gone. We're in the bottom of four and the Chiefs lead 1-0. Versus pitch. Swing and a miss by Reed. He falls behind. And it's 1-2. Behind him again, it is Maddox Cope. He lined out in the second inning. The last at-bat for either of the two. Robinson behind Cope. Here's the 1-2 inside. That'll hit him. Hit by pitch. Puts Carson Reed over at first base. And here's Maddox Cope. The situational music at Brooks is wonderful here. We kind of added a new atmosphere at Brooks Stadium this year. A lot of changes. I move over here to radio. We had a couple of photographers, added a few MCs. Dave Routon is still here, over there being the public address voice of the Paducah Chiefs, but new equipment allows him to be able to have a little bit more fun. This pitch is in, bunt pulled back. It's going to be 1-0 as the pitch goes upstairs. So Cope facing the first baseman in. So the first base is in, second base tight covering the bag, and now he moves over a little bit more towards first. Definitely banging on the fact that Cope is a righty and may try to pull this ball. So standing at second is Andrews. They fire over to check on him, but it's not going to be near in time. So now the 1-0 inside and low. That one's in the dirt. It's 2-0 now to Maddox Cope. Batting in the 7-hole. Stepping back in is Cope, and he awaits the 2-0. He'll watch a pitch in there for a strike on the upper in, and it's 2-1. It's a 2-1 count now. As Burris gets his sign, and he fires. This is well upstairs, 3-1. Will Cope get something here to hit? Andrews could score on a hit over from second. Here's a 3-1. Cope awaits. He will offer at it. He hits it in the air. Going over near foul territory is the first baseman. He'll watch it catch the top of the dugout and bounce about 7 rows high into the stands and then make its way up a little farther. A fan went to go grab it, and it started rolling down on him. So the count's full, 3-2 now to Cope. Will it be offerable? Burris gets a sign. He likes it.
Nods.

0: Yes, and now he will check over at second twice, make it three times. Hit on the ground by Cope. It's going to be lined over to the shortstop. Getting back is Andrews before the second baseman can cover the bag. And that'll be the first out. Second straight line out to the shortstop position for Maddox Cope here today. That brings up Jack Robinson, batting in the 8-hole. Back-to-back innings with an at-bat. He led off the last inning here for the Paducah Chiefs. On deck behind him is Matthew Henderson. So Robinson awaits the first pitch of his at-bat. Catches the zone. It's 0-1. 0-1 count. Two on. They're on first and second. And one gone. We're in the bottom of the fourth inning. Paducah Chiefs lead 1-0 over the Madisonville Miners. I don't know why I'm getting such a tongue twister out of that. Swing and a miss by Robinson, and it's 0-2. Today's game at Brooks Stadium, Doc Heidick Field. Paducah, Kentucky, the hometown here for the Chiefs. That one's hit well by Robinson. Going back as a left fielder, he'll make a play. Andrews was already at third by the time the ball was caught, so there can be no tag. That'll make it two away. That was a good hit ball by Robinson. That brings up Matthew Henderson, who struck out in the inning prior. He batted second in the order for that inning. As now, he awaits, looking to get his first hit since coming back from injury. He's got a pretty good push side over by second base on the shift. Instead, this is hit to the pitcher, and the Chiefs leave men stranded as they have all year. The 1-3 ground out. We head to the top of the fifth inning. Luckily, the Chiefs still lead 1-0 over the Madisonville Miners. 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
0: Back here at Brooks Stadium, we're in the top of the fifth inning. First pitch from Josh Penrod called a strike to the 5-hole hitter, Tanner Wallace. This one will miss the zone, 1-1.

had a little guest stop by in between half innings to say hi to me. That guest, former Paducah Chiefs manager, Leon Worth. This ball is going to be hit over to right field through the gap. It'll be fielded and thrown to second. So in there safely with the first hit of the game. For the Miners is Tanner Wallace. And that brings up Landon Vollner. Vollner, the righty catcher. He lined out in his last at-bat over the head of Trey Dooley. Swing and a miss. He looked ugly there. 0-1. He was way early on that one, and he golf-swinged it in the process. So the 0-1 now, with the bunt shown, he will fire in heat. It bounces back to Penrod. Throw to first in time. And accurate, so the sacrifice works well. But that does make one out. That brings up Holmes. Holmes batting with a man on second and one gone. Behind him is Gussie Maynard. Both of them struck out in their last at-bats, as they face the same arm on the mound in Josh Penrod. Kaysen Mitchell warming up in the bullpen for Paducah. Swing and a miss here at the plate. It's 0-1. So 0-1 count with one gone. So now the 0-1. Instead, checking the second is Penrod. But one count, one gone. Penrod versus Holmes here at the plate. The pitch from Penrod. This one's going to catch the outside part of the zone. It's 0-2. 0-2 count, one gone, man on second. Lefty on the mound. We got a righty here hitting at the plate. And the pitch in. This is going to miss the zone. 1-2. So 1-2 count to Holmes. Penrod fires, misses the zone. It's 2-2. The count goes even. There's an arm that was warming up in the Madisonville bullpen. Another in Paducah's, that is Kaysen Mitchell in Paducah's. This is going to be hit in the air. It'll drop down. Holding at third is Wallace. And that's a single now for Holmes to put him at first base. It was a blue pit opposite field single over into right field. So now the Miners have a man in scoring position at third with only one gone. This brings up Gussie Maynard. Where this hurts Madisonville is the double play is now in order. So the pitch in from Penrod, that's going to miss the zone outside. It's 1-0. 1-0 count and a man gone. Runners on the corners. It is 1-0 in favor of the Paducah Chiefs. We are in the top of five. Swing and a miss. 1-1. First inning where Madisonville has looked like they've been able to pick up a little bit of the timing that Penrod gives them. But it's 1-1. Bunt shown. It's going to get back to Penrod. He's going to check the man at third. His throw will not be made to first, and that'll load the bases. Moving to second is Holmes. Staying at first, or at least going to first, excuse me, is Maynard on the bunt single. This brings up Braden. It's a weird writing on the lineup. Caleb Braden watches one outside. It's 1-0.

0: I think a meeting at the mound could be helpful for Penrod. He fired that one uncharacteristically outside. So 1-0. They're having to update the scoreboard here at Brooks. This one will catch the zone. It's 1-1. One count from Penrod. This one will miss the zone. It's 2-1 now. With a man gone. Scoreboard incorrect here at Brooks Stadium. This one's going to be hit in the air foul over to the left of my box. 2-2, and there were some groans. That one may have caught a windshield of some sort. As I can't see anything. Now the 2-2 to the plate from Penrod. Misses, and the count goes full. 3-2, one gone. As we are in the top of the fifth inning, there's runners on every bag, but the force out is there. A ball here would tie it. Penrod's pitch breaks the bat. Dooley plays it at first. He will step on first to get the force. A run does score from Wallace at third. Moving to third is Holmes. Moving to second is Maynard. So Braden retired on a broken bat hit on the ground. Wallace, Coach Kent Wallace, that is, coming out to talk to Penrod now on the mound and end his ball game. Good outing by Josh Penrod on the mound. Reached his limit in the top of the fifth inning. Ball game now tied at 1. And a new arm will come in for the Paducah Chiefs and inherit runners, or at least runners will be at second and third, inherited the Josh Penrod. And we'll get to meet who that is after a word from some of our sponsors. Here listening to Paducah Chiefs baseball on 99.5, The Fan.
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0: Top of the fifth inning, runners at second and third and two gone.

Kason Mitchell now on the mound for the Paducah Chiefs, entering for Josh Penrod in a tied game at one. Trent Prosperi, the first man that he'll have to face, the leadoff in the lineup for the Madisonville Miners today. Two ground outs to second base is all he's produced today. This one's going to be on to where it missed the zone, but it'll miss the zone, so it's 1-0. So for Prosperi, normally one of the bread and butter hitters here in this lineup, as he hits this one on the ground, and it gets by the third baseman Haas into the outfield. It'll be thrown in the Haas as it's too late, as a run will cross in Holmes. Going to third is Maynard, and on first with the single is Prosperi. It's now 2-1 Miners in the top of the fifth. That run inherited to Josh Penrod, as will be the current runner on third if he is to score as well. There was a ball that was grounded over. I don't know if Haas had the best read on it or if he thought Gilbert was going to get it. Went unable to make the play. This one, bunt shown inside, called strike. It's 0-1. Put 1-0 on the board. Umpire signaled a call for a strike, so it's 0-1. So the 0-1 fouled away, 0-2. So 0-2 count to Smith, the left-handed hitting left fielder, batting in the two hole. So Mitchell looks in. Nobody warming behind him. Nobody in the Madisonville pen. Firing to first is Mitchell. As we'll have to look for the 0-2 back to the plate now. Inching over is that runner at first. He won't take off. This one's going to be hit in the air. That'll be down. That's a run. So all three that Penrod led on have come around to score by now. Taking off for third is the runner from first, that being Prosperi. He was in motion on the hit by Smith. Smith will go up to second on the throw. So that puts runners at second and third with two gone, and it's now a 3-1 ball game led by Madisonville in the top of the fifth. What I don't understand is why Henderson from left field threw the ball in to try to make the play at third. It would have been a close play had he made it. That just let the other runner go up to second. This pitch misses upstairs. It's 1-0. But that let Smith advance to second after his single. Now the 1-0, though, from Mitchell into the plate. Call it a strike. It's 1-1. Normally in that situation, even though it would have been a close play, probably would have been better to throw it to Gilbert, the shortstop, cutting it off and keep that runner at first. So the force out would have been alive at second as well. This one's inside, 2-1. So minute second and third with two gone. And here is Mitchell's 2-1 delivery, as he pulls his hands to his chest and will fire. Now 2-2, deuces are wild, two balls, two strikes, two gone. But there are two men on, and Madisonville does also lead by two. As Mitchell looks to do damage control and keep these two from coming around to score, there's nobody in

0: 10 on either side. Mitchell fires his 2-2. Hit in the air. It's going to be popped up. Haas getting under it, getting out of the way is the coach for Madisonville. And Haas makes the play. Chiefs, though, give up three runs in the top of the fifth inning. And the score is now Madisonville 3, Paducah 1. We head to the bottom of the fifth inning. 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
0: Leading off of the Paducah Chiefs, it'll be Landon Gilbert, followed by Brett Haas and Trey Dooley. Chiefs trail by 2. It's 3-1. We're in the bottom of the fifth. All three Miners runs put up in the top half of this inning. First pitch in is going to miss outside, 1-0. New arm on the mound for Madisonville, unable to catch a number off of him. Here currently, the 1-0. Upstairs catches the zone at the top of the zone, 1-1. New arm on the mound, it's a righty now. So Gilbert moves over to bat, left-handed, the 1-1. Comes inside to him, 2-1. 35, the number of the new pitcher on the mound for Madisonville. Both teams turning to the bullpen for the rest of the game. This one's going to be inside, 3-1 to Gilbert now. Three-one count. As here is the delivery. That's hit by Gilbert. It's going to be fielded at third. The throw to first is there. And he will be retired for out number one. That brings up Brett Haas. 1-for-2 today. He doubled back in the third inning. Looks to do it again here. The new pitcher, bear with me as I find the number on the website, Mason Wolf. He's from Hamden, Ohio, as this one will

A strike. It's 0-1. Went to Cuyahoga Community College. I believe that's how you say it. And now he has Brett Haas behind. 0-1. This one's outside. It goes even at 1. So 1-1 count. As Wolf now fires in, this is going to be upstairs. It's 2-1. For Wolf this year, 12 innings pitched. He has started 3 games. 0-1 record as a starter. This one misses down low. 3-1 to Haas. 0-1, 3 games as a starter. He's given up 16 hits, 10 runs, 9 earned, walked 6, struck out 8, hit a man, 6.75, the earned run average. This one's hit in the air by Haas. And that'll be down for a single. Brett Haas picks up the one out hit. Let's pick up his second hit today. That brings up Trey Dooley here in the 3-hole. Dooley's first at bat against Wolf here today. Pretty good gap between short and third. If he can pull one. There's a pretty good outfield gap too between central and left. As the first pitch is a strike into Dooley from Wolf. I believe this is the first time that Paducah has faced Wolf this year. So a bunch of new sights on either side. This one going to catch the inner part of the zone. It's a breaking ball. It's 0-2. And Dooley falls behind. So Dooley will wait the 0-2. On deck behind him is Jace England. 0-2 today. Dooley hits this well. Carrying back into center field. The center fielder makes the play. Haas goes back to first. It was well hit to central, but hung up just a little too much. That brings up Jace England with a man on first and 2 gone. So England will now step in. Wolf gets a sign, checks Haas, and now he'll fire in. As this one misses down and in, it's 1-0. Near the legs of England. On deck behind him is Javon Andrews. So the 1-0 from Wolf. It's a sign and he agrees. He'll fire in. This is going to be upstairs. It's 2-0. For England today, ground out to second and they ground out to first. So now the 2-0, checking over at first is Wolf. He comes set. He brings his hands up near his face, likes the sign, fires in. This is going to catch the outside part of the zone, and it's 2-1. Chiefs trying to mitigate their men left on base here today. It's bit them in the butt the whole year. Lead the league by a mile and left on base. This one's going to be hit, though. That's over the head of the second baseman down. Haas will go to second, and he will hold. So that puts runners on first and second with the two-out single for Jace England. Here is Javon Andrews with 2 on. The tying runs at first. He's the go-ahead run at the plate. The center fielder was way over talking to the right fielder out there in the outfield.

0: Looks like he will shift over a little bit more to his right than normal over near left field. Hit in the air by Andrews. It's going to carry up, though. Left fielder will get under it and make the play. That will retire the Chiefs, leaving men at first and second. They do not score, so they still trail 3-1 to the Madisonville Miners. We head now to the top of the sixth inning. 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
0: Kason Mitchell still on the mound here for Paducah for the top of the sixth. 3-1 the lead for the Madisonville Miners, who put up all three in the top half of five. This year between the two, the fifth meeting, Chiefs have taken the four prior. Breaking ball misses upstairs, 1-0. As I just had a huge wasp fly into my box, that was not pleasant. This pitch catches a zone, it's 1-1. It's a good strike there for Mitchell. It caught the outside part, but he got the call. 1-1 here, this is going to miss it. He tried to get that top inside, and it's going to go to 2-1. The hitter here is Brock Maddox. Maddox hits this well, fielded over it short by Gilbert. His throw to first, high but in time. Dooley stretching above his head to reach that one, but the out is made. And that'll now bring up Tanner Wallace for the man gone, nobody on. For Wallace today, he was able to reach first on, a single. Swings and misses here, it's 0-1. He was credited with the first hit for Madisonville here today, that coming in the inning prior. The 0-1 catches a zone, 0-2. Catches the inside part of said zone. The 0-2 here goes outside, it's 1-2. So 1-2 count with a man gone. Kason Mitchell now to fire in. Misses outside, it goes equal at 2-2. So now the 2-2. Swing and a miss on a pitch down and outside. The Lone Oak Trophy and

0: and signs. Strikeout for Kaysen Mitchell. Never strike out when you use Lone Oak Trophy and Sign. That'll bring up Landon Vollner, two gone, nobody on. Kaysen Mitchell, who he has to face. For Vollner, he singled in his last at-bat and came around to score. Run 3 of 3. Pitch catches a zone here. Quick 0-1 from Kaysen Mitchell. There's nobody warming up behind him. As Madisonville has two arms. Getting ready in their dugout. This is going to be another strike. It's 0-2. So now the 0-2 from Mitchell. Up and in, it's going to be 1-2. As Mitchell already ready to deliver the 1-2, he puts the hands above the head, he fires in. This is going to be a breaking ball slider that misses up top. It's 2-2, and the deuces are wild. So Mitchell now to deliver the 2-2 to Vollner. Breaking ball inside, called strike three. Lone Oak Trophy and Sign strikeout for Kaysen Mitchell. Never strike out when you use Lone Oak Trophy and Sign. We head to the bottom of the sixth. Miners still lead the Chiefs 3-1. 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
0: There's a new lefty on the mound here for Madisonville. I will try to get you the name to him off the Miners website. That is Kalen Clarkson of Mincing, Ontario, Mount Mercy University. So here is his first pitch into Carson Reed. Kalen Clarkson on the mound. Swing and a miss by Reed. It's 0-1. For Reed today, as I get my book correct, for Reed today, strikeout and a hit by pitch behind 0-1 here. Swing and a miss there. It's 0-2. Reed hasn't been too happy with himself at the plate as of late. Looking to break out of that here. So the 0-2 misses. It's 1-2. So it's 1-2 to Reed. A lot of activity in the Chiefs bullpen, but nothing that's actually pitching as this one misses down low and it's 2-2. Appears to be hacky sack

0: will hit this one. It is going to carry in the air out the center field, though. Carries too much, and that's how out number two will be retired here in the bottom of the sixth. That brings up Jack Robinson. For Robinson today, 0 for 2. Grounded out the short, and he flew out to left. So here is Robinson. First pitch to Robinson. That's going to be a ball, 1-0. So now as Clarkson's pitch will be watched down low, 2-0. So now Clarkson takes a little bit longer to deliver to the plate than others. But he now fires his 2-0. That's going to be chopped foul off the netting. And it's 2-1. So for Clarkson here, he is much different than Mitchell and Penrod of Paducah, who don't leave that rubber at all. He likes to step to the side, take a breather, take another one on the mound as he fires the pitch upstairs and wide of the zone, and it's 3-1. But he likes to take a little rest. It's not working here against Robinson. For the first time in this at-bat, he has not left the rubber after a pitch, but he does take his time before he delivers, and 3-1 to Robinson, swing and a miss. When he does that walk away to take a breather for Clarkson, he throws a ball. But when he does stay on the rubber, he throws a strike. Just something I noticed here. So full count, 2 out, nobody on, 3-1 game. Chiefs trail. And here's the delivery. This is going to be hit on the ground, fielded at second, and hit off the side of the mound. It'll be bobbled. The throw is going to be wide as well. Robinson rounds first. He goes for two. The catcher will field it. And sliding into second base is Jack Robinson. Reached first on an error by second base. And advanced to second on said error. That'll bring up Matthew Henderson with a man on second and two gone. On deck behind him is Landon Gilbert. Nice slide to second. Foot first slide by Robinson. Get in there safely. There was no throw made by the catcher that collected the ball. As here is Clarkson's first seeing of Matthew Henderson, and vice versa. Outside, 1-0 to the Marshall County righty that's in left field today, but he's also played a share at second and first. So now the 1-0 to Matthew Henderson after a check at second, a double check. Hit on the ground. That'll get over to the shortstop. Checks it in his glove. Full, and he throws to first in time. Well hit ball, but on the ground to the wrong spot by Henderson. That'll leave a man stranded on the base pass. And we head to the top of the seventh inning. Paducah Chiefs trail 3-1. 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
2: Kaysen Mitchell fires the first pitch at the top of the seventh, breaking ball that misses the zone to Holmes. Holmes batting right-handed today, 1-for-2 with a single. Called strike here, and it's 1-1. Looks to be Seth Harris warming up in the Paducah Chiefs bullpen. This pitch inside, 2-1. Dual barrel action over in the Madisonville dugout. Pair of righties. So here's the 2-1. And it's 3-1. Breaking ball outside. The three up here, Holmes, Maynard, and Braden. Pitch catches a zone here, 3-2, it goes full. We have had Holmes fooled. I believe he thought that was ball four. So the full pitch or full count delivery, hit on the ground, fielded by Gilbert at short. He throws wide of first, Dooley unable to get it. It'll bounce to where Reed can get it, and Holmes does not turn for second. Gilbert fires that wide to allow Holmes to reach over at first. Luckily, no advance to second. That brings up Gussie Maynard with a man on and nobody out. For Maynard today, bunted to reach on base, and he also struck out. This is going to be inside too far, and that'll hit him. Moving to second is Holmes. So now it's 2-on. Nobody out. And the 9-hole coming up in Caleb Braden. Braden, the designated hitter. Batting. Left-handed. I'm going to have to verify I have the name of him right. His handwriting has thrown me off. First pitch to him, called a strike. It's 0-1. It is Caleb Braden. On the sheet I was given, it looks like it said Brait. But that didn't add up in my head. But the 0-1 from Mitchell now, that bunt shown, it's going to be pushed foul. It flows to 0-2. Trying to bunt on for the second time is a Madisonville hitter. Gussie Maynard did it once already. Braden tried to do it there. So it's 0-2. And the runners will hold at first and second. That brings up Trent Prosperi. I saw a questionable play in Major League Baseball the other day. It was a Chicago Cubs game. There was Pete Crow Armstrong trying to steal second base. Ball four was thrown, I believe it was Michael Bush, at the plate, the Cubs first baseman. Swing and a miss at the plate here. That's a Lone Oak Trophy and signed strikeout to send down Caleb Braden for

0: the first out to never strike out when you use. No, no trophy and sign, but as I was saying about the story, they threw down to second to get Crow Armstrong, who was sliding into second base and overslid the bag. Now, the rule says that if you are not making any advance to third and you're maintaining at second, you're guaranteed second base. The umpire said he was making an advance to third as this pitch misses down low. The throw is over to first, not in time. To try to backpick the runner there. But if Crow Armstrong was sliding over second base and overslid, I don't see how that would be advancement to third. But that's what it was called. Just a weird rule that I don't think the umpires had even researched, as this one's hit foul and it's 1-1. So they ended up calling him out, saying he left the bag, even though he's guaranteed second base. Just say kind of the more you know, or knowing the rules of baseball. I was lucky to be given some of the outdated but still applying NFHS umpire rule books. I was given those by Joe Lewis, and they still do apply, for the most part, to these collegiate-level leagues. As we look around the rest of this collegiate-level league, the Hoppers are up 11-2 on Fulton, as this pitch by Mitchell is going to be hit over and down. Robinson coming in. Runner will round third. The throw into home will not be in time. And Madisonville has now added to their lead after Holmes comes around from second base to score. Moving to second is Maynard, and that's a single for Prosperi. There's Isaac Smith. Hoppers up 11-2 in the top of the seventh on Fulton. Fulton just now getting their cuts in, as it's 1-1 in Henderson at the end of the fifth. Full count versus the Henderson Flash. This one's hit on the ground. It'll be fielded, flipped to second in time. There will be no throw to first. So now there's two out. Prosperi retired on the force. Fielder's choice for Smith to go to first. And moving to third is Gussie Maynard. So it's a 4-1 game led by the Miners, as we're in the top of the seventh inning. Chiefs looking to bounce back from a four-game skid here today. Not in the best looks to do so now. As this pitch will miss the zone, it's 1-0. At the plate is the righty Smith. This is Lau at the plate. To the backstop it goes. Runner won't take off from third. Speaking of Smith, he will take off for second on that wild pitch. It got back to the backstop, so it's 2-0. Too low for Casey Lowe today. Strikeout, fly out, and pop out. Fly out to central, the pop out to third. Now ahead in the count, 2-0 though versus Kaysen Mitchell. Seth Harris was in the bullpen. He's standing, or rather kneeling over there. The 2-0, hit on the ground. That'll be played by Gilbert. He throws to first in time to make the third out. We head to the stretch. Miners add one run to their lead. It's now 4-1 Madisonville here over Paducah. But now let's send it down to field level for today's seventh inning stretch. And Kane Heelan apparently to lead it, or Raisin Kane, as you also may know him as.
1: celebrate.

0: the sport that we love the most. So, as everybody will join me, we'll sing Take Me Out to the Ball Game. Are you ready for the stadium? All right, wait. Are you ready for the stadium? A one, a two, a three. Take me out to the ball game. Take me out to the crowd. Buy me some peanuts and Cracker Jacks. I don't care if I ever get back for it. Root for the Chiefs. If they don't win, it's a shame. Oh, for it's one, two, three strikes are out at the old ball game.
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2: Bottom of the seventh inning, about to get underway. Number 14, the new number into the game, and on the mound, he's a right-handed pitcher. Yet another pitcher being used here by Madisonville. This is the fourth pitcher used. On the minors today, they are winning 4-1. This is Jonathan Fitzgibbons here for Madisonville. Fitzgibbons now will fire in with the bunt shown but pulled back. This is Landon Gilbert leading off here for Paducah. As he bats left-handed against the righty Fitzgibbons. Pitch misses the zone, 2-0. For Fitzgibbons this year, 6.2 innings pitched, 5 games in relief, 0-1 record, ERA of 8.10. 3-0 count now here to Gilbert. As also for Fitzgibbons, this is his second outing against Paducah, 1 2/3. Last time, 2 hits, no runs, nothing earned. He did hit a man, struck out 4, but didn't walk anybody. But now it's a 3-1 count to Gilbert here right now at the plate. Fitzgibbons delivers in. Hit on the ground by Gilbert, fielded in foul territory by the first baseman. Very lucky for Madisonville that it was foul. It ate up the first baseman and went back to the fence. So the count is full at 3-2. Behind Gilbert is Haas and Dooley, the two big power threats in this lineup. As Gilbert awaits the full count pitch from Jonathan Fitzgibbons. He gets his bat on it. It's popped up in the air. Third baseman getting under it and will make the play for out number one. That brings up Brett Haas with man gone and nobody on for Haas today. 2-for-3 with a single and a double. Left at second after the single, left at third after the double, looking to finally come around and score one. For Fitzgibbons on the mound, where's the number 14 from Meeker, Colorado, Dort University. One of a few from Colorado on this roster. First pitch into Haas. Watch for a strike on the outer half. 0-1. Down and outside on the outer part of the plate.

0: So Haas will wait the 0-1. Fitzgibbons fires in. Misses down and in. 1-1. That one bounced in the dirt off the catcher. And Trey Dooley will go and help the ball boy do his job of picking up the ball. So Fitzgibbons prepares to deliver his 1-1. Haas gets wood to it, but it's popped up again. Another pop-up. Catcher getting under it. Pitcher is too. The catcher will make the play. And that is out number two. Back-to-back pop-outs. That brings up Trey Dooley. Now with two gone and nobody on. That's the issue for Paducah this year, pop-ups. I'll have to see if Game Changer has a specific stat for how many times Paducah has popped out. But I bet it's a lot. Paducah probably leads the league in that, just like they lead the league in men left on base. Fitzgibbon's pitch to Dooley catches his zone. It's 0-1. So 0-1 count. For the Chiefs, currently 210 men left on base this season. Second to them is about 150, 160. That's Henderson. The count now 1-1 as the ball misses. But 210 men left on base this year. That's a lot of runs. Dooley gets a well-hit piece of this one. That'll fly foul. 1-2. Chiefs have produced 31 runs with two outs this year as well. As Dooley awaits the 1-2. Gets wood to that, grounded. The short sliding play, but a shortstop falling backward. Athletic play to make the out at first. And that retires Trey Dooley and the Paducah Chiefs in the bottom of seven. Can't get a man on, which means they couldn't score. Madisonville still leads 4-1. We head to the top of the eighth inning. 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
1: Brock Maddox leading off of the Madisonville Miners. He is the first assignment for Seth Harris, who fires one upstairs, and it's 1-0. Little funny matchup here, Carson Reed catching Seth Harris pitching. For those that did not see the Paducah Chiefs social media, I'd recommend looking through some of the recent photos from the game the other night, as this pitch misses the zone, is 2-0. But Reed, who's catching Harris here, went to Kentucky Oaks Mall here in Paducah to a custom t-shirt shop there in the mall and had a shirt made with Seth on it. Now a 3-0 count, Harris misses the zone here. But they caught Harris in a picture over in Madisonville. Looks like he's doing a ballet pose. Swing and a miss at the plate, 3-1. But Reed decided to go to the custom shirt place and get Harris doing that ballet pose, put on a shirt. And you can find a couple pictures on the Paducah Chiefs team page. This pitch is going to miss inside ball four. But yes, you can find that on Paducah Chiefs team page, taken by Lily Hegg, one of our photographers here for the Chiefs, catching Carson doing the Superman pose to show off that shirt. And you can see Coach Tucker's reaction as well in one of those photos. So again, if you want to see that shirt Carson has of Seth Harris, it's on the Paducah Chiefs Facebook and Instagram pages, as Harris misses upstairs here, and it's 1-0. Kind of just shows the chemistry of the Paducah Chiefs, many of these guys being vocal, even the ones that aren't. There's just a natural chemistry that comes with them and their personalities. This pitch catches the zone. It's 1-1. A ground ball would be the best situation to get the double play. A hard hit ground ball, that is. But 1-1 from Harris. That'll be swung on and missed. It's 1-2. So 1-2, and no out. As waiting in is Wallace for the pitch, by Harris. Battle a lefty, swing and a miss. On a pitch outside, that's the Roanoke Trophy and signed strikeout for Seth Harris. Never strike out with Roanoke Trophy and sign. Now batting is Landon Vollner. Vollner batting with a man on first and one gone. Batting right-handed to face the lefty, Seth Harris. Nobody warming up behind Harris. There's two arms in the Madisonville pen. Breaking ball from Harris. Misses outside. 1-0. So 1-0 count and one gone. Harris looks in, gets a sign, checks it first, and fires up and upstairs. A little bit in as well, 2-0. Behind Vollner is Holmes. For Vollner today, 0-3. He hits this one well over to left field. The play will be made by Henderson, who throws in to the cutoff Gilbert. No advance from Maddox at first. And that'll bring up Holmes. So Holmes now with two gone and a man at first. For him today, singled back in the fifth inning, reached on an error in the inning prior made by Landon Gilbert. So he awaits now for the first pitch from Seth Harris, and he will get his bat to it. And it will be an out. So after the first man reached on a walk,

0: the next three put down by Seth Harris and the Chiefs. Madisonville still leads 4-1. We head to the bottom of the eighth inning. 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
0: Jack Adler, the new pitcher for the Madisonville Miners, he will face Jace England. For those that may remember that last name, he was the pitcher that came in to close it out at Madisonville when they had the bases loaded after two intentional walks and a man at third and two gone, and walked in the winning Chiefs run in Carson Reed. His first pitch is outside here, 1-0 to Jace England. It'll be England, Andrews, and Reed, speaking of the devil, here to lead off the bottom of the eighth inning. Adler's pitch, up and in, 2-0. He was the one that walked Reed to win the game in extras. And you can tell he is a little bit wild here today. So the 2-0, Adler looks in, comes set. From the belt he goes, he will kick and fire. This is going to catch the outer part of the zone. It's 2-0. 2-0 count. 2-1 count, excuse me. From Adler to England. Righty on the mound. Lefty here hitting. The lefty will watch a pitch outside. Breaking ball misses. It's 3-1. A 3-1 count to England. As Adler will take his time, come set slowly and now fire. England will watch a pitch down low. That's ball four. Sellinger Law walk for Jace England. Don't walk away with a poor lawyer. Look to Sellinger Law for your law needs. So Adler now will pitch with a man on first to Javon Andrews. Andrews batting right-handed. He's got some solid contact today. He does also have a double. So Andrews, righty hitter, playing center field for Paducah, awaits the first pitch of the at-bat with a man on first. Third base is in. This will get by the catcher, heading for second. In there safely, sliding but not needing to, is England. On the passed ball at the plate, that'll bring up a 1-0 count now to

Andrews at the point. And that'll also prompt a meeting between pitcher and catcher. On deck behind Andrews is Carson Reed. Behind Reed, Maddox Cope. Between the three of Andrews, Reed, and Cope, one hit coming from Andrews, and a hit by pitch that hit Reed. Reed struggling today with two strikeouts, though. Cope is lined out to shortstop twice and flown out to center field, both trying to find some rhythm here today. But it's only a three-run deficit here for Paducah. Man at second. In scoring position, they do have a history of men left on base. 210 now have been left on base for Paducah this year. This one catches his own 1-1. As I will check in on Henderson to see where they stand. Last I saw, they were 150. Nowhere close to Paducah. But yes, 210 men left on base for Paducah this year. The second most left on base belongs to the Henderson Flash, who now lead the league. This one's chopped away by Andrews. Fielded by, misplayed by the third baseman, and he is safe. Trying to barehand it, the only play that he had for the third baseman. Reaching over on the infield single is Javon Andrews. Moving to third is Jace England. That'll bring up Carson Reed with runners on the corners. As now the left on base stat. So 169 men left on base is the second most in the league. That is Henderson. The most is 210. That is Paducah. Pitch misses a zone. 1-0. 1-0 count now to Reed. He's earned a walk off Adler before, a big walk for those that may be just tuning in. So now the 1-0 as Reed awaits here at the plate. Will be thrown to first instead. Back in time is Andrews. Tying run is at the plate in Carson Reed if he can get on and somehow be moved around the score. This game would be equal at 4. Very efficient game for pitchers today. Fouled away by Reed, 1-1. There's a right-hander in the Paducah Chiefs bullpen warming up now. I believe it is Evan Dilworth. It is Evan Dilworth. There's an arm also, two arms, over in the Madisonville bullpen, which has been consistent the whole game. This is hit by Reed. It's popped in the air. Slams his bat out of anger, and the shortstop makes the play. Yet another pop out for Paducah. That's up there with their left on base as well as probably league leading. Maddox Cope now batting, runners on the corners, and one away. Cope had a five-game hitting streak going into the last game. That was extinguished then. So Adler's first pitch into Cope will be bottom of the zone. It'll be 0-1. Time is 8:47, 2 hours and 28 minutes of game time. Game started at 6:29. Taking off for second is Andrews. There will be a throw, and it is low. Holding up at third is England, though, as the center fielder made a charge to back up that ball, but that's a purchase appliance. Stolen base for Javon Andrews. Fine, great. Steals on your appliance needs at Purchase Appliance. So Maddox Cope facing a 1-1 count. Two on if he is to get a hit. Should score both. A lot of speed at second. As the pitch in from Adler, that's going to miss the zone. 2-1. Smart by England, to not try to challenge. I think living in his head was when he tried to go home

0: on a pitch to the backstop at Henderson. It was gunned at the plate. Swing and miss by Cope, but a pitch near the dirt, and it's 2-2. 2-2 count, two on, and a man gone. Cope versus Adler. Behind Cope, it is Jack Robinson. Here's a pitch to Cope. This is going to catch the zone. Strike three looking. That'll bring up Robinson now with two on and two gone. I think if the Chiefs leave men on in this situation, Coach Tucker might have a come apart. Robinson batting with two away and two on. Here for the Paducah Chiefs. Looking to knock in both of these runs and make this a little bit closer. First pitch is a strike, and it's 0-1. Here earlier for the game was former Chiefs manager Leon Worth, who was here to watch a little bit of baseball. Said he's in town for a little while. Figured he'd stop by. The 0-1 from Adler. Misses while outside. 1-1 as he tells England to stay at third. Catcher blocked that one. 1-1 count. Robinson needs a hit here. He has not really any great gaps on the pole side. Pitch called a strike on the outer half of the zone. It's 1-2, and he doesn't really agree with it. Had a question where that was. So it's back against the wall with 1-2, two outs. To Jack Robinson. Robinson here needing a hit that can possibly score two. Chiefs trail by three. The pitch to Robinson found a way to stay alive. 1-2 with two gone. Chiefs are out hitting Madisonville by two hits, but they still trail by three runs. So Robinson will step back in as he awaits this pitch in from Adler. Hit on the ground, that's going to be foul. Stays at 1-2. 1-2 count on deck behind Robinson is Matthew Henderson. Again, a hit. We'll score one, possibly two. A lot of speed at second base and Javon Andrews, who can come around to score pretty easily. Here's a 1-2, though, inside. Misses. Deuce is wild, two balls, two strikes, and two away. There's two on. They're on second and third. As it's a big at-bat here for Paducah with two on in a game that they trail by three. Just to get them in position to score in the bottom of nine. This one found a way, stays at 2-2. That is indeed Evan Dilworth warming up for Paducah in the bullpen. One of the minors pitchers has sat down, and theirs, it appears, there's another still standing. I believe he's a lefty. Can't tell from here. Inside to Robinson. Count goes full. So it's a full count with two gone. On the mound, Adler at the plate, Robinson. Robinson did reach on an error. Hitless today so far, but he awaits a 3-2. Fouls it away to stay alive. Chiefs numbers this year with men in scoring position. I was just looking a minute ago. Not pretty. Looking around the league, it's 11-6 Hoppers and 4-3 Rhythm. The Hoppers up on Fulton at home, and the Flash losing at home to the Rhythm. And that is strike three to Robinson swinging. That leaves runners on. We head to the top of the ninth inning, and it is 4-1 Miners. 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

Leading off for Madisonville in the top of the ninth inning, it is Gussie Maynard. He's followed by Caleb Braden and Trent Prosperi. This is the point of year where most of these names are familiar around the league. Prosperi and Maynard, two good hitters in this lineup for Madisonville. First pitch in from Seth Harris, misses for a ball. 1-0. Chiefs trail 4-1. We're in the top of nine. They've done a good job at adding to the left on base total today as Paducah. This one's hit in the air. Coming in for it is Javon Andrews, and he makes the out. Great play by Andrews earlier today, making it more routine here. To retire Gussie Maynard, that brings up Caleb Braden. For Braden today, 0 for 3, a pair of strikeouts and a ground out. Looking to avoid the old sombrero of three strikeouts. Pitch in, he checks his swing. They call it a strike in there. So 0-1 with one gone. Lefty-lefty matchup here. The battle of the lefties. This one misses low, 1-1. Harris has a very good breaking ball. The Paducah southpaw. So counts 1-1 here. To Braden. Breaking ball there, fouled away. 1-2. Just looking a minute ago at around the league. 4-3, the full count rhythm lead the Henderson Flash. 5-3, the full count rhythm now extend their lead over the Henderson Flash. In Henderson in the top of the seventh. They have a man at first and one gone. The pitch here from Harris misses the zone, 2-2. Very close pitch. Hoppers up 11-6 on Fulton. They have runners at first and second with no outs, looking to extend that lead. As this pitch in, hit in the air, going under it. As Cope, who makes the play. It dropped in front of Cope. He had to make a desperation throw to first to Dooley,

0: it's in time. Great play by Maddox Cope to get that out. Seth Harris was going, I believe he was going to go for it and make the out on the pop-up, but he tripped. That's the end of his ball game, though, and here comes Evan Dilworth. So while Dilworth prepares for his outing, we will step aside to hear a word from some of our sponsors. 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
0: Back to Brooks Stadium, leading off is Trent Prosperi. Here for the Madisonville Miners, he will face Evan Dilworth. Excuse me, not leading off, but leading off after the pitching change. In the top of the ninth is Prosperi to face Dilworth with two away. First pitch is a called strike inside to Prosperi. For Prosperi today, 2 for 4, 2 singles. He was left at third after the first single he had in the fifth, and then back in the seventh was forced out at second base on an attempted double play that ended up just being a fielder's choice for Smith. This one's hit well by Prosperi, hanging up in the air, going over for it, and watching it fall in front of him is Javon Andrews. That's another single, third straight inning with a single for Trent Prosperi. Puts a man at first with two gone. So now coming up is Isaiah Smith. As right now, Smith awaits the first pitch from Dilworth, who fires in. Prosperi takes off for second. The throw from Reed, high. In there safely with the stolen base is Prosperi. Definite speed threat at the top of the order is Prosperi. He's an all-around good player from Fort Worth, Texas. Went to Boswell High School over there in the Texas 4th District. Fouled away here. It's 1-1. It's a 1-1 count. In two.

0: Isaiah Smith. Dilworth taking his time to deliver. He throws this one in. It's inside too far. 2-1. So it's 2-1 with two gone and a man on second. Only needs one out. Nobody in the pen for Paducah. There's one guy hanging around over there from Madisonville. This one's going to be hit in the air. And the play is made. Diving play, Matthew Henderson to make the out. That leaves a man stranded on base. We head to the bottom of the ninth inning. It's Miners 4, Chiefs 1. 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
0: Leading off the bottom of the ninth, it is Matthew Henderson. He'll be followed by Landon Gilbert and Brett Haas. Chiefs trail 4-1 here in the bottom of nine. Out hitting Madisonville 7-6, though. Errors are equal at one. Pitches outside to Henderson. It's 1-0. We may have a new pitcher here. I can't see the number yet to him, but I can find the name as soon as I have said number. His 1-0 delivery found away. Foul tipped, it appeared. It'll be 1-1. Can't see the number yet on the new righty. His 1-1. Upstairs, misses. 2-1. For Henderson today, 0-3. Strikeout, ground out to the pitcher, and a ground out to short. Henderson's first game in about a week, maybe a week and a half even, because of injury. This one's upstairs outside, misses. It's 3-1. Normally have my binoculars, not next to me here now. So now the 3-1. Inside, ball four. Sollinger Law walk puts Matthew Henderson on. That'll bring up Landon Gilbert with a man on and nobody out. Again, Henderson reached on the Sollinger Law walk. Don't walk away with a poor lawyer. Look to Sollinger Law for your law needs.

So it's a 1-1 count. Man on first and nobody gone. We're in the bottom of the ninth and the Chiefs trail by 3. 4-1, the score exact. And that is to the Madisonville Miners. This one gets away from the catcher. Taking off for second is Henderson, and he slides head first. Double plays eliminated now on that pitch that got away from the catcher. 2-1's the count to Gilbert now at the plate. Chiefs have life. On deck behind Gilbert, Brett Haas, followed by Trey Dooley. So coming back is the catcher and pitcher, meeting back at their positions. As they assess how to deal with Gilbert with the 2-1. Wonder if the bunt would be shown. I wouldn't do it here, with this being the last chance. Hit in the air by Gilbert, and that'll be foul. 2-2. 2-2 count to the Bowling Green Purple, Landon Gilbert, batting left-handed. Hit in the air by Gilbert, that's going to be foul. And into the bullpen. Fun topic here to mess with Landon Gilbert is, what is a purple? He's been asked a few times. Carson Reed interrogating him to start things off. He claims that it is the spirit of Bowling Green High School. Kind of like a ghost mascot. Looks like Grimace. This one's hit in the air, though. Instead, it's on the ground. Excuse me. I saw something in the air. Must have been the netting. Hit on the ground over to first. Fielded it. And that will be the first out retired. Going over to third base is Matthew Henderson to put a man in scoring position, but he does now with one away. Going to bring up Brett Haas with a man on third. Man on third, one gone. Three-run game. Brett Haas can score a run, and he would score a run with a hit here to cut it in half and make it a, or to cut the Chiefs total to half of the Miners total, two run. But a watch a strike for the first pitch of this at bat. So man at third, man gone, Brett Haas. Awaits the 0-1. Outside, 1-1. On deck is Trey Dooley, followed by Jace England. For Haas today, he's picked up two hits and four at-bats, a single and double. Swing and a miss there, though, 1-2. Got a little hit happy. He's got a pretty good gap between center and left field if he can get one down. He's doubled over there already once. If he can do it again, that would be ideal. But a base hit is all he needs. And he hits this one well. It's going to carry over. The center fielder and right fielder will come in to make the play. Henderson takes off for the plate. The throw is going to be close. The tag is not there. In safely is Henderson on the sacrifice fly. Credited to Brett Haas. But the negative is there's nobody on and it's two outs. So the Chiefs need a two-run rally to put up two runs to send us to extras. Dooley and England the next two up, followed by Javon Andrews. The only issue with that situation is if they get two on and Andrews comes up, he's batting .077 with runners on base. I believe it's runners on base and two outs. He's batting .077. That is the worst average on the team. Watches a ball down low here. It's 1-0. And nothing against Javon at all. It's just how the cards have fallen. Former Chief for this year, Austin Spears, had a .083 before he left.

0: pitch here. Called a strike. It's 1-1. So 1-1 count to Trey Dooley. As here's the pitch. Misses. 2-1 count to Dooley. Dooley batting right-handed against the righty pitcher. Needs a hit to keep this game alive. Scores 4-2, Madisonville. 2-1 count with two outs. Swing and a strike there. It's 2-2. So deuces wild. Two balls, two strikes. And two away. 4-2 game. Chiefs trail in the bottom of 9. Trey Dooley down to the last strike of this ball game. Needs to keep it alive with a hit or earn a walk or something. He'll foul it away to keep the game alive. Stays at 2-2. Big at bat. Decent crowd still here. The Diamondbacks empty. There's a crowd of gnats swarming the lights here. Maybe Dooley can give them a walk-off. Or at least keep the game alive so we can get one. 2-2, swing and a miss. Trey Dooley goes down on the strikeout. And there also goes the Chiefs' chance of winning the game. Final score here, Madisonville 4, Paducah 2. We'll hear a word from some of our sponsors here and then return with the full line score along with the upcoming games for the Paducah Chiefs. 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
0: Final line score of today's game, the Madisonville Miners, four runs, on 6 hits and 1 error. Paducah Chiefs, 2 runs, 7 hits, 1 error, and more runners left on base to add to their total. Now, with that being said, we'll look ahead to the upcoming schedule for the Chiefs. Actually, here's something. This is news around the local area of the state of Kentucky. South Warren has hired a new baseball coach. That is Nathan Eisenberg, the Bowling Green High School baseball coach, now going to South Warren. Just a bit of local news for those listening, more directed at Landon Gilbert and his family. But crazy. But after the distraction there. Back to the upcoming schedule. Tomorrow night, Paducah is at Fulton to play the Railroaders. They come back home Friday to play Fulton here. That starts off family weekend. Then they head on the road on Saturday to play the Madisonville Miners. Sunday is an off day. On Monday, the Chiefs are in Hendersonville, Tennessee to play the Full Count Rhythm. They head to Henderson on Tuesday to play the Flash on the road.

0: They come back home Wednesday to host the Flash. Then it's an off day on that Thursday, and then Friday is the doubleheader and fireworks night against the Full Count Rhythm starting at 4 o'clock. That will be a resumption of the opening day game where the Chiefs were up 4-0 at the end of two innings. They look to complete the last seven, and then we'll play another seven in the doubleheader. But with that being said, thank you all for listening to tonight's coverage of Paducah Chiefs baseball. We will see you from Fulton tomorrow night at 6:30. Until then, I'm Aiden DeFrance. Have a good night, and go Chiefs!
1: Paducah Chiefs baseball has been brought to you by Plumbers and Steam Fitters Local 184, McKeel Equipment, McDonald's, Golden Eagle Distributing, Purchase Appliances, Rick's Pharmacy, Sullinger Law Office, Lone Oak Trophy and Four River Marine Signage, Kitmo Rentals, and Benton Chiropractics.

0: right here.
1: But Austin Reeves is not taking a pay cut. New contracts in, $46 million a year. Okay, now here's the good news. Now, it's the richest contract ever for an undrafted player. And I'm happy for the kid because he's a 20-point-a-game guy, and it's not a great guard league right now. He gets to the free throw line. There's some limitations, athletic ceiling, but he gets you points, works hard, great team player. Luka loves him. And the good news is his cap number is going to average $46 million, but it doesn't go against this year's cap. So Luka's going to make 49. His cap number is going to be about 20, which means you could go get Walker Kessler, a very, very elite young defensive big. Or you can bring LeBron back at $35 million. So what do you want to do? So I've told you my theory on the Lakers is it's a Luka, Redick, and you got to sign Austin Reeves or he goes away for nothing story. LeBron, I'd be very comfortable moving off of unless he took $15 million. He doesn't want to do that. The Warriors would offer him that. So the question now is, what matters if you're a Laker fan? Appeasing Rich Paul and LeBron or the future? Because what the Lakers, after the draft last night, they got a very young kid who will probably average 6.5 points as a rookie. Right, he's not going to have the ball in his hands. Cameron Carr is a very athletic kid. He'll be fun to watch. He plays no defense like every other Laker, but I like the pick.
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0: always ask here is that, well, what's the fantasy fallout of this? Well, if you're trying to play daily fantasy, you don't know if Messi's going to play in the third game.
1: You don't think he's giving you 14 minutes or he's sitting down?
0: You got Erling Haaland. They're playing for first place. He says, yeah, we're not going to win that game. Oh, okay, maybe I'm not going to Haaland at all. What's the fantasy gambling aspects of this where suddenly I don't know how to bet this?
1: I don't know. I thought it was refreshing since a lot of the talk has been about people not getting respect. And he just said, hey, they're pretty good.
0: Exit out by the Fresca, exit Swollen Dome, the Jason Smith Show with Mike Harmon. 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Well, coming up next, we get into the biggest NBA story of the day. It's a lot of money. It's a lot of stuff to break down. Jason and Mike, Fox.
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11: 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So LaMelo Ball could be on the move. The Hornets are engaged in aggressive trade talks.
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11: For LaMelo Ball. Nobody better to talk to than Fox Sports 1 NBA insider extraordinaire. Our second visit with him following the Knicks championship. And yes, we're going to count like this for the rest of our lives. He's on Twitter at Rick Bucher, the On the Ball podcast as well. What's happening, Rick?
13: Oh, it's still your world, Jason. It's still your world. We're all just living in it. We're all just renting.
11: I'm being honest. Where there's times where just at idle times during the day, it just hits me like, oh, my God, we won. Oh, my God, we won. And I just think about how difficult it is and how difficult it was and all the things. I mean, honestly, look, most of the day I'm sitting there excited about

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7: David Peterson from the Mets. David Peterson's been terrible. He was an all-star last year. He's been absolutely awful for the last calendar year. He should be the first of many players that the Mets say, thank you for your service and goodbye.
8: When do they play the Mets again? Is this strategic? No, they have another series on tap.
7: If we trade a guy who stinks, maybe they'll pitch him against us. He'll stink. We'll get some hits. Okay.
8: Yeah, I'm a little curious in terms of how many of these guys will actually find their way to quote-unquote greener pastures.
7: Do you, no, but more importantly, do you think like the Cubs bus was pulling out of Citi Field? He's running with this stuff. Wait, wait!

0: Yeah.
1: I mean, that's an awful option. Again,
2: terrible.
1: We are getting to a big breaking point with this really soon. 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Fox.
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0: together 4,000 human monies to Danhausen to make this happen.
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0: reports that there's text messages. There's like six people involved. It's really messy. It's really messy, but he turned himself in. So I don't know. It's messy. You can look up the details. I don't want to go further into that. In baseball, your Mets lost. But aside from that, the Cubs acquired left-hander David Peterson from your Mets. New York had six infield errors. They've lost five in a row. Mookie Betts hit his 300th career home run. Dodgers topped the Twins 4-3. Yankees held on 4-2 against the Tigers in Detroit. Rays beat the Royals 5-3. Brewers completed a three-game sweep of the Reds with a 6-3 win. Padres beat the Braves 5-2, completed a three-game sweep. Pirates crushed the Mariners 11-1. Guardians held on 4-3 against the White Sox. And in the WNBA, Caitlin Clark left the Fever game in the third quarter with a back injury. A lot of controversial calls that happened. In 20 minutes, Clark had 19 points and 8 assists, but Indiana lost to Phoenix 111-109. Busy day.
1: Busy day. Did you bet USA tomorrow against Turkey or no?
0: No.
1: Okay.
0: But I should.
1: All right, you still have time.
0: I should.
2: What the hell is Turkey?
1: Turkey. It's a former Turkey.
2: When I grew up, it was Turkey.
1: It was. Well, you know, you've been gone for the last couple of weeks. It changed.
2: Now it's Turkey.
1: Yeah. That's how it goes. Just put an E at the end. There's an E.
3: Okay.
1: And an I and an umlaut.
2: You gotta have the umlaut.
1: Yes.
2: It's important.
1: Yes.
2: Thank
0: Turkey
2: you,
0: B.
2: Yes.
0: Turkey
4: A.
1: If we win, that's what we play in the knockout round. Yes.
0: Turkey B.
1: Coming up next, boy, do we have something to tell you about a big late breaking story in basketball tonight? Jason and Mike Fox.
5: I am. Reincarnated. I was stargazing. Life goes on. I need all my babies.
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15: Oh boy.
14: So she left tonight's loss to Phoenix with back issues. It looked like the play she got hurt on. She took a three. The defender landed in her landing space. She came down a little awkward. Now, whether she was trying to sell the foul, that's what made her leave the game. Hopefully she is okay. She walked off under her own power. You know, she's been dinged up a bit over the course of the year. But the big play in this game was from earlier, and boy, I'm telling you, we are at the boiling point and the breaking point of something big happening involving Caitlin Clark and the WNBA. Tonight, she was on the ground after a play in which a Phoenix Mercury player falls on top of her, and then Alyssa Thomas collapses on top of her and kind of punches her in the neck with a closed fist, right? And you know it was on purpose because you see her close her fist. This is basically a punch in Caitlin Clark's neck, like not the back of the neck, but the front of the neck with Caitlin looking up. The officials, of course, didn't call it, said they didn't see it, and no foul was called. Fever head coach Stephanie White said afterwards, starting to make the rounds now, we have a generational talent and WNBA superstar who had 2 cheap shots against her that weren't called. Absolutely unacceptable. This is egregious and utterly disrespectful. She added the officials later told her they didn't see what Thomas did. Wow. Wow. We talked about this a little bit a few days ago, but it's insane what the league is doing to Caitlin Clark, what they've done to her since she came into the league. All she's done is bring them untold riches, but the league clearly seems like we just don't want her.

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11: At the World Cup, South Africa has done it.
12: All the way to Maseko. Got the shot away, and it's Maseko! And South Africa have their lead, and Maseko has his goal! And could that be the goal that sends them to the knockout rounds? Unbelievable scenes here in Monterrey!
11: You heard it all on FS1. They are headed to the round of 32 for the first time in their history after defeating South Korea 1-0. South Africa will face Canada on Sunday in LA. Mexico shut out Czechia 3-0. Brazil defeated Scotland 3-0 to win Group C, while Morocco beat Haiti 4-2, also out of Group C, and they're headed to the knockout stage.

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14: 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The very popular mailbag that we do. Nothing like Ask Ben. 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So you can support the show. Listening to this show live, the podcast, and the Fifth Hour podcast every weekend. We thank you. We thank you. We thank you. All right, back to it. We go and got to pay off the Who Am I game. The Who Am I game. This is where I pretend to be somebody else, as we call it the Who Am I game. So, Austin Reeves, this is so great. 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It is outstanding.

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9: And here's what you need to know.
10: For the first time in the nation's history, South Africa is headed to the round of 32 at the World Cup after defeating South Korea 1-0 and securing second place out of Group A. They will face Canada on Sunday in L.A. Mexico shut out Czechia 3-0, while Brazil won Group C after defeating Scotland 3-0. Also out of Group C, Morocco. They beat Haiti 4-2, and they're headed to the knockout stage. In the NBA, the Hornets are engaged in LaMelo Ball trade talks as multiple teams strongly pursue the star guard. This is according to ESPN. While the Pistons traded Isaiah Stewart to the Grizzlies for three future second-round picks. In baseball, the Chicago Cubs are acquiring left-hander David Peterson from the New York Mets. Cubs beat the Mets in Game 2 of their doubleheader, 10-2. Mookie Betts hit his 300th career home run as the Dodgers topped the Twins 4-3, while the Yankees held on 4-2 against the Tigers. Rays beat the Royals 5-3. I'm Monty Bolaños.
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10: Take a look under your bed. 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
14: At the World Cup, South Africa has done it.
15: All the way to Maseko. Got the shot away, and it's Maseko! And South Africa have their lead, and Maseko has his goal! And could that be the goal that sends them to the knockout rounds? Unbelievable scenes here in Monterrey.
14: You heard it all on FS1. They are headed to the round of 32 for the first time in their history after defeating South Korea 1-0. South Africa will face Canada on Sunday in LA. Mexico shut out Czechia 3-0. Brazil defeated Scotland 3-0 to win Group C, while Morocco beat Haiti 4-2, also out of Group C, and they're headed to the knockout stage. In the NBA, ESPN reports that the Hornets are engaged in LaMelo Ball trade talks as multiple teams strongly pursue the star guard, while the Pistons traded Isaiah Stewart to the Grizzlies for three future second round picks. And in baseball, the Dodgers top the Twins 4-3. I'm Monty Bolaños.
16: Okay, let's get started.
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18: It is not the Twinkie defense, although it's a second cousin of the Twinkie defense. Welcome in the beginning

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0: 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It is the Ben Maller Show, and we do have coming up moments away, hashtag Ask Ben, for the rest of the hour. 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
9: You need to know.
10: For the first time in the nation's history, South Africa is headed to the round of 32 at the World Cup after defeating South Korea 1-0 and securing second place out of Group A. They will face Canada on Sunday in L.A. Mexico shut out Czechia 3-0, while Brazil won Group C after defeating Scotland 3-0. Also out of Group C, Morocco. They beat Haiti 4-2, and they're headed to the knockout stage. In the NBA, the Hornets are engaged in LaMelo Ball trade talks as multiple teams strongly pursue the star guard. This is according to ESPN. Well, the Pistons traded Isaiah Stewart to the Grizzlies for three future second-round picks. In baseball, the Chicago Cubs are acquiring left-hander David Peterson from the New York Mets. Cubs beat the Mets in Game 2 of their doubleheader, 10-2. Mookie Betts hit his 300th career home run as the Dodgers topped the Twins 4-3, while the Yankees held on 4-2 against the Tigers. Rays beat the Royals 5-3. I'm Monty Bolaños.
11: Gather around. Ben Maller's on.
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17: 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I used to be the CEO of your closet. Now I'm just that one intern no one ever talks to. 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But nada, nothing. Don't you remember the McKittrick presentation? You spilled coffee on me and I still looked amazing during the breakout talkback Q&A. 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I've got a great resume and I absolutely crush it in interviews, okay? Let's make this a clean break. Shift the paradigm.

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0: letters that have been sent out. That's really kind of funny. Like, nobody gave a rat's ass about Cape Verde. And then they had a couple of Cinderella-type moments. Now, like, oh, we can make some money. All right, it is the Ben Maller Show. If you're on hold, you want to be one of my judges, stay right there. 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If you want to call in, it's called Fact or Fiction. It's called Fact or Fiction. 877-99 on Fox. We'll get to it. We will do it next.
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0: drunk, and he spent a few hours in the jail there before getting out on Father's Day. Story number three, be prepared. Caleb Williams, yep, that guy, the Bears quarterback. He stopped at a small coffee shop near the practice facility recently. While waiting for his order, he noticed a nervous teenager studying a playbook from the local high school there. Teenager recognized Caleb, asked for a quick photo. Instead, Caleb sat down for a few minutes, talked ball, gave the kid advice, how to read defenses and all that, and said the best players aren't always the most talented. They're usually the most prepared. Okay. So those are the three stories. One of them is not true. The other two are absolutely true. So figure out which one isn't true. Coach Russell, one, two, or three, Coach Russell?
1: I'm going to go with number three.
0: Number three. All right, Coach, have a good day today. Thank you, sir. Gabe in Boston. Gabe, I need your help here. One, two, or three, Gabe?
2: Too easy. Number three.
0: All right. He says very easy. All right, let's find out. Let's. Bryce is in Maine. One, two, or three, Bryce. Is he going to be a rebel, or are you going to go with story number three?
3: Howard and James says number one. He's pulling your leg.
0: The funny thing is you got it wrong, dummy. You should have just copied off the other people. It's number three. Number three. That was the fake story. You don't get a golden ticket, James. You don't get a golden ticket. Ha-ha. Baba Booey.
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8: All the way to Maseko. Got the shot away, and it's Maseko! And South Africa have their lead, and Maseko has his goal! And could that be the goal that sends them to the knockout rounds? Unbelievable scenes here about today.
7: You heard it all on FS1. They are headed to the round of 32 for the first time in their history after defeating South Korea 1-0. South Africa will face Canada on Sunday in LA. Mexico shut out Czechia 3-0. Brazil defeated Scotland 3-0 to win Group C, while Morocco beat Haiti 4-2, also out of Group C, and they're headed to the knockout stage. In the NBA, ESPN reports that the Hornets are engaged in LaMelo Ball trade talks as multiple teams strongly pursue the star guard. While the Pistons traded Isaiah Stewart to the Grizzlies for three future second-round picks. And in baseball, the Dodgers top the Twins 4-3. I'm Monty Bolaños.
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10: 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Dan Patrick. 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Covino and Rich. The Odd Couple with Rob Parker and Kelvin Washington. The Jason Smith Show with Mike Harmon. And

0: if you're capable of being around it or doing it one time, then I ain't afraid to do it again.
1: My buddy used to see him golfing out here, like not long after one of my brother's friends.
2: Good golfer, right?
1: Yeah, well, and like not a care in the world. Like just out there mingling with everybody, not even just at that point.
2: I think the Twitter account and the tweets before his passing was enlightening.
1: Big fantasy football guy, too.
2: Yeah, well, I mean, it had, yeah, well, I'll reserve all his.
0: Say it. What happened?
2: I'm not saying it.
0: What do you say?
2: I'm not saying it.
0: Say it.
2: That it was, no, I'm not saying it.
0: No. But
2: it was.
0: So you're going to bring it up and not say it? Say it! Say it!
2: His tweets reminded me a little bit of like the Magic Johnson strategy to social media. Like, it was like very similar in the way they were like oblivious to everything else. And they just say things that we already know.
1: Yeah.
2: Like, they could basically be in an ad for the, it was a Captain Morgan's, the Captain Obvious. Like, thanks, Captain Obvious. Like, it was, their tweets were essentially that. Huh. You know, like for example, it would be something along the lines of, wow, what a performance by Brazil, beating Scotland 3-0, !! And, like, that'd be it. You're like, okay, thanks, Juice. Like, appreciate it. Thanks for the update. That's where I go to get my updates on sports. Oh, I go to his Twitter account.
1: I know this. If you want some updates on the World Cup, you could come to the right place. Because if you can upgrade your FIFA World Cup 2026 setup, you can build it like Beckham from living room to lawn with the Home Depot and take the fast free delivery assist. 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And speaking of the World Cup, here are the results from yesterday's games. Bosnia Herzegovina beat Qatar 3-1. Switzerland over Canada 2-1. Morocco beat Haiti 4-2. Brazil beat Scotland 3-0. Mexico beat Canada 3-0, and South Africa beat South Korea 1-0. Up next is another edition of In Case You Missed It right here on FSR.
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9: Hold on, real quick, before you get to this. 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
10: Of course not.
9: Okay, this is great. Go ahead.
10: So he sent a tweet back in 2016 saying that he hates Baker Mayfield, kind of random. And so he was on with Pardon My Take, and they asked him about the tweet, and it sounded like this.
11: I was curious if I could just take you back to December 3rd, 2016. We were talking, you said haters going to hate on Twitter earlier in this interview. You did tweet, I hate Baker Mayfield, and I was just curious if you still feel that way. Maybe your thoughts on that, maybe that hate in your heart's gone away, or maybe where you're at on that.
12: I'm trying to decide if I should tell the story.
11: Yeah.
12: All right, screw it. I don't care. People already hate me. So, no, it's not that bad. My PR team's here.
13: Listen, your PR team's on the hot seat because we're coming up with ideas they never thought of.
12: No, they didn't. They prepped.

0: for everything. They didn't prep me for this one. My girlfriend at the time cheated on me with Baker Mayfield.
1: That's a fair tweet.
2: Okay, yeah.
0: But here's what I will say. As I've... That one's done. As I have come to, like... I'm actually a Baker fan now. I think he's a homie. You know, that's your initial response.
2: Right.
0: Like, screw that guy, but really, screw the...
2: Your girlfriend, yeah.
0: But, yeah, so I'm a Baker fan now. But, you know, that's where it came from.
3: So apparently,
1: alrighty, then.
3: That explains the tweet. I don't know if somebody was mowing my lawn. I don't know that I would go to Twitter about it. That's not a great look. But do you look at that as a win for the football world over the golf world?
4: Yeah, of course.
3: Yeah,
4: LeVar, I think you'd agree.
1: I mean, I don't have no beef with it. I mean, he was smashing your people. God bless.
3: Hey, it's Jonas Knox. 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
4: And here's what you need to know.
5: For the first time in the nation's history, South Africa is headed to the round of 32 at the World Cup after defeating South Korea 1-0 and securing second place out of Group A. They will face Canada on Sunday in L.A. Mexico shut out Czechia 3-0, while Brazil won Group C after defeating Scotland 3-0. Also out of Group C, Morocco. They beat Haiti 4-2, and they're headed to the knockout stage. In the NBA, the Hornets are engaged in LaMelo Ball trade talks as multiple teams strongly pursue the star guard. This is according to ESPN. While the Pistons traded Isaiah Stewart to the Grizzlies for three future second-round picks. In baseball, the Chicago Cubs are acquiring left-hander David Peterson from the New York Mets. Cubs beat the Mets in Game 2 of their doubleheader, 10-2. Mookie Betts hit his 300th career home run as the Dodgers topped the Twins 4-3, while the Yankees held on 4-2 against the Tigers. Rays beat the Royals 5-3. I'm Monty Bolaños.
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3: 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W269 DO Simpson.
4: Tennessee teen was airlifted to a Nashville hospital Wednesday after his vehicle collided with a garbage truck stopped to make a pickup along the road.
5: Graves County Sheriff's deputies said the collision occurred along State Line Road when 19-year-old Harley Davis Todd of Dresden struck the rear of a truck owned by Hall's Waste Management. The truck had stopped, engaged its emergency lights, and the driver, 31-year-old Travis Port of Mayfield, was said to be exiting the vehicle. Todd was airlifted to Skyline Medical Center in Nashville for treatment of his injuries, while Port was taken to Jackson Purchase Medical Center. A passenger in the garbage truck was not injured. I'm Mike Cooper.
4: Callaway County Fiscal Court met on Wednesday and agreed to fund the Murray-Callaway County Parks and Recreation through the end of the calendar year.
6: The Murray Sentinel reported in an executive order, Judge Executive Kenny Imes agreed to pay $4,500 per month from July through December of this year from a contingency fund in the fiscal year 2027 budget. The commitment temporarily resolves a public dispute over support for the city-owned park system, but does not deal in how funding will be handled in 2027. The funding dispute became public earlier this month when the Murray Park Board held a special meeting to discuss the fiscal year 2027 budget. That group will hold a special meeting Thursday to discuss its budget. Judge Executive Imes framed the action as an effort to honor a commitment made during his administration without binding the officials who will succeed him. Imes lost the Republican primary for his bid for re-election in May to 4th District Magistrate Paul Rister. Rister will face off against two independent candidates in the November general election. I'm Todd Hamilton.
4: A crash involving a commercial vehicle blocked traffic in McCracken County on Wednesday evening. That crash happened around 7 p.m. along Bethel Church Road at Massey Road there in the Kevel area just west of the Paducah Gas Distribution Plant. A tractor trailer got stuck in the ditch and required a wrecker to get it back on the roadway. The road reopened about 10 p.m.
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3: I'm meteorologist Lou Jaton with your Thursday forecast. Partly sunny today with a chance for some scattered showers and thunderstorms. High temperatures in the mid-80s. For tonight, a good chance of showers and thunderstorms. Overnight lows in the low 70s. For Friday, scattered showers and thunderstorms. High temperatures in the mid-80s. And then for Saturday, partly sunny with some scattered showers and storms. Highs in the upper 80s. Then for Sunday, mostly sunny. High temperatures in the low 90s. I'm meteorologist Lou Jaton on The Fan.
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0: that and college football. So we won't see, shouldn't see that. And the various writers for the Herald Leader, Ben Roberts basketball, John Hale football, columnist Mark Story have pieces out today talking about how it affects either Kentucky football or men's and women's basketball. For instance, Mark Story's column, he notes that Clara Strack and Asia Boone both could have an extra year added to their time in college, which could be big. And for football, think about guys like Ty Bryant, Jordan Castell, Lance Hurd, although he'd probably head off to the NFL, the other two maybe as well. But they all would have that option, since the thing you want to look for and seeing who, and there's a bunch of underclassmen that would fall under this heading, players who did not redshirt as freshmen. And so that means that they would be able to take advantage of that fifth year if they want to, and I'm sure some will. For basketball, Milo Momcilovic could fall into that category, although we would certainly think he'd be headed back to the NBA draft and to stay in it after this upcoming season. But if he has a great time here, obviously the money's good. Maybe he stays 2 years. A lot of other guys in the same category. Three who wouldn't be able to take advantage of it. Frank Kapnong already has taken advantage of extra years. Braden Hawthorne, Reese Potter, because both of them redshirted last season. So it's and this moving forward will be a situation where coaches, especially this I think applies to football coaches, you don't have to think about burning red shirts, that phrase that we've heard for so long. And so if you get late into a season, and then in your recent years you could play, a freshman four games, you had to manage that. You get late into a season and you've got some guys dinged up and maybe you'd like to rest them, but you don't have enough depth. Well, now you could put a freshman in a say, an out-of-conference game later in the season, or you could have some extra depth. And a guy that you weren't expecting to have to play, a freshman, maybe could help you out in a situation where you were hit hard at a position by injuries. Those things would be options now, as you don't have to worry about quote-unquote burning the redshirt year. We'll come back and chat with Noah Searson, the Goose, a little later. Justin Rowland after that. Opening segment of Wildcat News, always presented by Giuseppe's of Lexington. Just past Nicholasville Road, or just past Man of War, off Nicholasville Road here in Lexington. Been there for more than a quarter of a century, and with fantastic food. We're talking about steaks, seafood, the incredible pasta, homemade right there on site by the team at Giuseppe's. They've got a full wall of bourbons and ryes as you walk in to the right. So the bar area is our go-to spot, certainly, because you get to listen to Dave Hall's live jazz music when you sit there. Get to Open Table. Make your reservation for your next special night out at Giuseppe's. We'll be right back.
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0: Callaway County Fiscal Court met on Wednesday and agreed to fund the Murray Callaway County Parks and Recreation through the end of the calendar year.
1: The Murray Sentinel reported in an executive order, Judge Executive Kenny Imes agreed to pay $4,500 per month from July through December of this year from a contingency fund in the fiscal year 2027 budget. The commitment temporarily resolves a public dispute over support for the city-owned park system, but does not deal in how funding will be handled in 2027. The funding dispute became public earlier this month when the Murray Park Board held a special meeting to discuss the fiscal year 2027 budget. That group will hold a special meeting Thursday to discuss its budget. Judge Executive Imes framed the action as an effort to honor a commitment made during his administration without binding the officials who will succeed him. Imes lost the Republican primary for his bid for re-election in May to 4th District Magistrate Paul Rister. Rister will face off against two independent candidates in the November general election. I'm Todd Hamilton.
0: A crash involving a commercial vehicle blocked traffic in McCracken County on Wednesday evening. That crash happened around 7 p.m. along Bethel Church Road at Massey Road there in the Keble area just west of the Paducah Gas Station Fusion Plant. A tractor-trailer got stuck in the ditch and required a wrecker to get it back on the roadway. The road reopened about 10 p.m.
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3: On X, and Goose, I know you were happy to get over and start watching a practice or two this week as they have their summer sessions into the second week, and a lot of energy in the building.
4: Yeah, it was really nice. Unfortunately, I haven't gotten to see my travel around.
3: Tell you what, Shannon, let's try to get Goose to reconnect because it's cutting in and out there. On hard to understand what he's saying. The practices can go for 8 weeks. I think it's 8 hours a week over 8 weeks. So it started on the 15th. So they are into their second of the 8 weeks. And, yeah, at this time of year, it's a lot of drills, but probably there's some amount of scrimmaging. But the cool thing is that all the guys on the roster are there, and they're all, this summer anyway, staying together at the lodge. So two different twists, certainly from last season and really the first season with Coach Pope when he was just scrambling to put a roster together at the last minute. So I have to think that will be a beneficial thing as well. Let's see if we can try Goose again. Do we have the connection? Goose, you got us?
4: Hey, Tom.
3: There we go. Oh, that's much better. All right. So
4: yeah, I could hear just fine, but I guess you guys couldn't hear me.
3: Yeah, it
4: but.
3: Was cutting in and out. So you were talking about just being over at practice. Was Monday the only day you got to see when you and I were there?
4: Yes, that's the only day I've been able to make it. You started it out correctly. A lot of energy in the building, and that was so good to see, Tom. My first takeaway, because I figured that's where you were going next, was that the coaching staff, Mark on down, seems to be in a no-nonsense kind of frame of mind. There was a focus that had already been established by the players that was generated by Mark Pope and Mark Fox, who did most of the practice when we were there. And the players seemed to be jumping on board with it. But I love the approach. And it's only one day, so I'm just saying. But I loved the approach I saw from the coaches because that's where everything is generated. I mean, and it seems to be a little bit different attitude from them, which is moving over to the players. And that was great to see.
3: We are halfway home on this edition of the Leach Report. We'll continue our chat with Jack when we come right back. 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
10: I'm meteorologist Lou Jaton with your Thursday forecast. Partly sunny today with a chance for some scattered showers and thunderstorms. High temperatures in the mid-80s. For tonight, a good chance of showers and thunderstorms. Overnight lows in the low 70s. For Friday, scattered showers and thunderstorms. High temperatures in the mid-80s. And then for Saturday, partly sunny with some scattered showers and storms, highs in the upper 80s. Then for Sunday, mostly sunny, high temperatures in the low 90s. I'm meteorologist Lou Jaton on The Fan.
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12: Second half of our Thursday show, and we're chatting with Goose, John Givens, at Goose Givens on X. And anything coming up for you, Goose? Book signings, anything, any other special events?
13: Well, the only thing I'm working on, Tom, is an event that I'm hoping you will be able to participate in later in the summer in Hazard, Kentucky.
12: Oh, yeah. I'll
13: mention that. Which is always fun. My buddy there, Derek Bolin, he's a business guy there, and they have a lot of really neat stuff going on. He likes to work with the kids there, so... they would like to have us come. We're trying to get a date now. Have some dates for you, but at this point, that's about the only thing I'm working on.
12: Well, let's get back to a little discussion about this next edition of the Kentucky men's basketball team. And I was saying when we had the issue with your phone there that

0: difficult to have that from a freshman as far as getting the respect from the other guys on the team, but he had that kind of got that kind of respect from the team. I mean, that, he was the guy, especially early on, before the awakening of Otega Owe, who took over the reins. You remember, Owe didn't want to be the leader. I mean, he didn't want to be the leader. He just wanted to play basketball. But he matured into that later on in the season for that second half. But even at that point, Malachi was very vocal in practices, pointing out to people where you should be, where you shouldn't be, what you got to do. I mean, he already has some of those kind of skills that they didn't come natural, but he took over some of that last year. So he has just elevated his game as far as that goes. I mean, he definitely was the guy who kind of, from a player's perspective, ran things and got people together and that kind of stuff. He did some of that last year, though.
1: For the NBA draft last two nights, Otega going to OKC and JQ ended up in San Antonio. Seems like, to me, good landing spots for both. Do you agree?
0: Great situations. You have to feel good for both of those guys. I know people gave JQ a lot of hassle during the course of the season because they thought he just didn't want to play. I would tell people, man, you watch him walk. I mean, it hurt me at times just watching him walk. And the teams on the next level are concerned about that knee. I mean, they really are. But the same thing Mark Pope in Kentucky did, you saw the Spurs do. You look at the guy and you see the potential. You see what he's going to ultimately be. So instead of falling out of the first round, which was the talk before the draft, late in that draft process, he moves up to 20 because the Spurs say, hey, I got Wimby. I don't need him to come out right now and be the man. I've got plenty of time. And so they take a chance on him, just as Kentucky did. I hope it works out better for the Spurs than it did for Kentucky, but I feel great for him. And, of course, Otega, one of my favorites. You have to love that he gets an opportunity to go to the next level. He's with a great organization that's obviously had some success, some young players that he can grow with. So it couldn't be a better situation for either of those guys.
1: Goose, thank you much. Talk to you next week.
0: All right, Tom. Thanks.
1: We're going to get to a break. It's the Leach Report presented by Bobcat Enterprises. We'll be right back.
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5: Wide receiver slot in the next class. So what's your take on those two developments?
6: Yeah, I think, you know, you're dealing with scarcity in recruiting now. And, you know, the general managers and everybody at these places know the numbers behind the scenes of, like, what's being offered to who. And that's going to be a factor. But also you got guys looking at just how classes are coming together. And Tyler Frymer is going to be a big addition. And he, if he picks Kentucky, he's somebody that there are some people believe he's going to be an NFL player. And so he's going to get a lot of attention at Kentucky. He's going to be a big priority at Kentucky if he picks them. So I'm not sure that Ivan's decision was related to that. South Carolina has a lot of recruiting clout as well, but, you know, those things happening back-to-back, it looks like they're swapping those players out. But I know that they love Freiman a lot, and he's a big-time prospect.
5: And the thing is, these days, we see this, the word, you know, you're whiffing on a prospect or missing on somebody.
6: Mm-hmm.
5: And sometimes that happens. You try to, you know, Kentucky tried to get Stokes and finish second. But probably more often than not, it's that the, you know, you have a number. This is like NBA teams do when you're signing free agents or something like that. You have a number at which you want the player, and you don't want him at – there's some players you might want at any number. Most of the time, it's somebody you want at a certain number. And if somebody else has a greater need, they might be able to pay him more, and so you lose them. And it's just a business decision for both the schools, the programs, and the players.
6: That's right. And this stuff is happening all over the place. So, you know, let's say theoretically Michigan State gets a commitment. That could affect South Carolina's board, and they could reconsider their allotment of NIL for the class and say, all right, well, let's circle back to Ivan and give him an offer that he didn't have before. You could easily imagine this happening, and it's going to happen with every school. And, well, everything you thought you knew about her, your financial picture fit together like a puzzle has to then be readjusted. And so it's going to be a constant belt loosening and tightening, I think, throughout the class, and you just kind of hope that those biggest, most important pieces stay intact. But you're going to have to be kind of flexible in how you think about a lot of your commitments. They might come and go, because that could always change.
5: And you're doing that, I guess, probably especially true with basketball. I think for college coaches, it's, to me, in many ways, like NBA-type decisions now in roster construction. You look at a guy like Frank Kapnong that Kentucky gets to back up Malachi Moreno.
6: Mm-hmm.
5: That's like an NBA team would look at somebody. You know, San Antonio's drafted a couple of big guys. They're looking for somebody to play a specific role for maybe a specific number of minutes around the player who's higher up on the food chain. And, you know, for Frank, his roles, you know, play 8-10 minutes, be physical, block shots. That's your role, and this is what you'll be paid for that role.
6: That's right. Yeah, it's much more transactional, but I think it's more honest.

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1: 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Adversity is an understatement for Colton Hurley. He was a three-year starter at cornerback for Owen County, but going into his senior season, he received a diagnosis of leukemia. There were months of chemo and radiation treatments. He couldn't return to the gridiron, but his teammates still voted him as a captain for his leadership and his impact on their team. See the full All-Resilient Team at TomLeachKY.com and on our Facebook page. This day in Wildcat history, 2015, Karl Anthony Towns was the number one overall pick in the NBA draft. Third time that it happened for a Kentucky Wildcat as he went to Minnesota and, of course, has found his way to be a New York Knick and has a championship ring now. So that was on this day in 2015. Happy birthday, Brandon Stockton, the pride of Glasgow, Kentucky, and a UK basketball legend from the Wayback Machine, Forrest Aggie Sale, was born on this day. 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They are on Romney Road here in Lexington and at roadshowcards.com. The Athletic came out with a post this week looking for the top college basketball players of the 90s, and they did it in an East versus West format, like maybe for an all-star game. So think of guys that played for schools east of the Mississippi versus a team of guys from the west of the Mississippi, and Jamal Mashburn was the only Wildcat on there. Kentucky had obviously a great amount of success in the 90s. Mash was chosen as a reserve for the East team. If you're a subscriber to The Athletic, you can see all of the names that are there. Just some incredible basketball talent in the 90s. And obviously some guys, including, say, a Tony Delk, that weren't included on the list that were tremendous as well. Shuffle Bean Coffee, longtime partner of the Leach Report. 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You can get it through Amazon, or you can pick it up at a Central Kentucky Meijer store. 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
5: The West Kentucky Star Newsroom, I'm Brad Wilson. A Tennessee team was airlifted to a Nashville hospital Wednesday after his vehicle collided with a garbage truck stopped to make a pickup along the road.
6: Graves County Sheriff's deputies said the collision occurred.

0: along State Line Road when 19-year-old Harley Davis Todd of Dresden struck the rear of a truck owned by Hall's Waste Management. The truck had stopped, engaged its emergency lights, and the driver, 31-year-old Travis Port of Mayfield, was said to be exiting the vehicle. Todd was airlifted to Skyline Medical Center in Nashville for treatment of his injuries, while Fort was taken to Jackson Purchase Medical Center. A passenger in the garbage truck was not injured. I'm Mike Cooper.
1: Callaway County Fiscal Court met on Wednesday and agreed to fund the Murray-Callaway County Parks and Recreation through the end of the calendar year.
2: The Murray Sentinel reported in an executive order, Judge Executive Kenny Imes agreed to pay $4,500 per month from July through December of this year from a contingency fund in the fiscal year 2027 budget. The commitment temporarily resolves a public dispute over support for the city-owned park system, but does not deal in how funding will be handled in 2027. The funding dispute became public earlier this month when the Murray Park Board held a special meeting to discuss the fiscal year 2027 budget. That group will hold a special meeting Thursday to discuss its budget. Judge Executive Imes framed the action as an effort to honor a commitment made during his administration without binding the officials who will succeed him. Imes lost the Republican primary for his bid for re-election in May to 4th District Magistrate Paul Rister. Rister will face off against two independent candidates in the November general election. I'm Todd Hamilton.
1: A crash involving a commercial vehicle blocked traffic in McCracken County on Wednesday evening. That crash happened around 7 p.m. along Bethel Church Road at Massey Road there in the Keville area just west of the Paducah Gas Distribution Plant. A tractor-trailer got stuck in the ditch and required a wrecker to get it back on the roadway. The road reopened about 10 p.m.
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7: I'm meteorologist Lou Jaton with your Thursday forecast. Partly sunny today with a chance for some scattered showers and thunderstorms. High temperatures in the mid-80s. For tonight, a good chance of showers and thunderstorms. Overnight lows in the low 70s. For Friday, scattered showers and thunderstorms. High temperatures in the mid-80s. And then for Saturday, partly sunny with some scattered showers and storms. Highs in the upper 80s. Then for Sunday, mostly sunny. High temperatures in the low 90s. I'm meteorologist Lou Jaton on The Fan.
8: 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Today is Thursday, June 25th. I'm Billy Rutledge, along with Shannon the Dude. 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It's amazing we've been going for that long.
9: It's amazing you've tracked it. 5 years. Yeah, five years, really?
8: Believe so.
9: October
8: 2021 is when we started. So
9: wow,
8: can't believe we don't hate each other yet, dude. How have we made it this far? But glad that you're going to be with us today. We are halfway to Christmas. 183 days until Christmas, Shannon. We are officially the halfway point. Will you listen to maybe a little Christmas music today to celebrate?
9: No, but I did see. Isn't it like Amazon Prime week or?

0: shoot the tennis balls out of like a cannon.
1: Yeah.
0: Like, man, that would hurt.
1: That's got to still exist. I really do hope that is still a staple of the show.
0: And then they had the one thing like we would run through, like there was four different doorways you could run through and like two of them had gladiators on the other side. It'd be like running into a brick wall if you run into one of those guys because they're all like, you know, bodybuilders, roided out.
1: Oh, yeah. Yeah. But I'd forgotten that Jesse is doing that.
0: Yep.
1: Mr. Spectacular. I'm going to have to tune in. Make that happen, dude. Get us on that show. That would be fun.
0: Yep.
1: And hopefully we see Drew on Survivor sometime soon. 859-280-2287. 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We'll take a break and be right back here on the KSR Pre-Show.
0: It's Shannon the Dude. And to talk to me and Billy, give us a call on the Clark's Pup and Shop phone line at 859-280-2287.
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9: Welcome back. Couple of gladiators here. Billy and the Dude. Give us a call, 859-280-2287. If we're so confident in being American gladiators, one person on the text line says, how about American Ninja Warrior?
0: Oh, there's no way I could do
9: there's
0: that.
9: There's no way. No way
0: for like, me, I watch these people like swinging from thing like side to side. I'm going, how in the world? Like, you got to have some unbelievable strength to be able to hang on and do some of the things they do in that
1: show. Grip strength you got to have to be able to just grab onto some of the things that they're doing. But give me a toothpick or an ear swab, and I'll knock off one of those gladiators off their perch, no doubt about it.
0: Do you think so? I'd love to see that.
1: Yeah, I think so.
0: What was the other one where they would run like that obstacle course and fall into the water?
1: Yeah.
0: Not America. It wasn't the...
1: Oh, it's a different show.
0: Wipeout. Wipeout.
1: Yeah, the Americanized fat version of American Ninja Warrior.
0: Yeah.
1: But you know, that's

0: When the NFL was founded back in 1922, for the first two seasons, Kentucky had a team in the NFL. They were called the Louisville Brecks. And back then, the fans who showed up at the games, as far as the makeup, whether it was male, female, and what they wore, was much different than what you see in an NFL game today. Back then, attending a game was sort of a high society event, high class event, and they dressed accordingly. I talked to Mary Pat Sexton about that because her grandfather, Austin Higgins, was on that Louisville team.
1: Back then, it was different when fans went to a ball game. They didn't come in like today. They come in, you know, maybe a t-shirt and shorts or whatever. But back then, they dressed up to come.
2: Oh, yeah, suit and tie and dresses. And oh, yes, the full gamut. And I can only imagine how hot they were sometimes.
1: Today, there are a mixture of men and women who go to professional sports or sports in general. But I think back then, the majority of the crowd was men, was male.
2: Oh,
1: women
2: absolutely
1: didn't really go to games.
2: Absolutely. I mean, in some of the pictures, you can see some women, like, off to the side. But, yes, you're 100% correct on that. That was the, I guess, the time period. Women are supposed to be home cooking.
0: Yes, back in the 20s, sporting events was seen as a guy thing, or mostly a guy thing. There weren't many sports offered for women to participate in, and they didn't attend sporting events like the guys did. As a matter of fact, that some sporting events, it was even perceived as unladylike for women to be there. The racetrack, for example, where they bet on horses, that was pretty much completely all men. It wasn't seen as proper for a woman many times to attend the races, so they didn't. All that has changed. I'll see you tomorrow. Gary Fogle, Kentucky Sports Memories.
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4: I'm meteorologist Lou Jaton with your Thursday forecast. Partly sunny today with a chance for some scattered showers and thunderstorms. High temperatures in the mid-80s. For tonight, a good chance of showers and thunderstorms. Overnight lows in the low 70s. For Friday, scattered showers and thunderstorms. High temperatures in the mid-80s. And then for Saturday, partly sunny with some scattered showers and storms. Highs in the upper 80s. Then for Sunday, mostly sunny. High temperatures in the low 90s. I'm meteorologist Lou Jaton on The Fan.
5: Well, I stand corrected. The text line tells me on TV they are saying Turkey.
6: Yeah.
5: Now.
6: See, I'm telling you. Hey, look, if you need any updates on the World Cup, you just come to me, okay? I'll fill you in, Billy.
5: Okay.
6: It's Turkey. Everybody
5: knows that.
6: We're
5: going to need more facts, some more World Cup facts.
6: I thought I gave you plenty about every country while you were out that day. I gave out like 12 different facts.
5: No, you did good. You did good. I think we did good on that event. Before we get into some more nonsense, we got one person on the phone, 859-280-2287, if you'd ever like to join the show. And I believe Brent has been patiently waiting. What's up, Brent?
7: Hey, good morning, guys. Listen, so I have never been more disappointed watching a video as I was with Donnie and Debbie's video yesterday. Like, I you talk about a match made in heaven. He's a cheater, and she just fibs for him, man. Like, that was just disappointing.
6: Well, I mean, like...
7: And I say that with all due respect, Debbie, okay? I mean, don't get me wrong. What he did was impressive. I couldn't do it, okay?
6: Yeah.
7: But, man... I thought we were going to see something that, you know, was going to be like, yeah, look at Donnie. And then you see it and you're like, man.
6: Well, if you read the comments on, like, some of the tweets, the people are like that. Like, yeah, Donnie, you did it. And I'm like, no, you didn't really do it. Like,
5: it's a participation.
6: I don't want to get lost in the details too much, but, I mean, if he even came close to a curl, I would say, you know what, I'll count it. You can't just barely budge the weights and say that's a curl. You can't.
5: And let's call it two-handed.
7: And then grabbing it with your other hand.
6: That's the
7: thing,
6: too.
7: That was the thing. Grabbing it with your other hand.

0: the groom, so Doug. Right. I'd be Doug, you'd so be I'd Doug. Go missing.
1: So you're Doug.
0: Okay. And then who's Bradley Cooper?
1: Me.
0: Matt is what? Stu gets his teeth punched out.
1: We're missing one, aren't we? That's it. Yeah, we got five guys. There's four guys in the Hangover.
0: What's we got Drew? Too many guys.
1: Drew's got to be included. I guess in this case, it would be you guys because I'm not going to be there anyway. So I'd be the one. I'd be
0: I
1: the
0: think
1: one
0: you're the one in the trunk. You're Ken Jeong.
1: Okay. I'm Chow.
0: Yeah, Chow. We'll make Drew Bradley Cooper trying to get the group together. Yeah. We'll put you in the trunk.
1: Yeah.
0: And I don't know where Mario's at. We'll have to find him at some point. 859-280-2287. One more call, we'll take a break. Pickleball Paul is on the line. What's up, Paul?
1: Yeah.
0: Uh-oh. No pickleball Paul?
1: I saw that somebody got murdered with a pickleball paddle. Was that in Florida?
0: Oh, it's.
1: Did you see that
0: we've
1: story?
0: Reached the point. No. Is it Dr. Dave?
1: I think it was on Dr. Dave. There was a story. Google it. There was a story in the news about some woman who was like a pickleball instructor, and she got mad and like hit the guy. May have been her husband. Hit him with, like, assaulted him with a pickleball paddle. And I just read the headline. I didn't want to dig any deeper into that, but I thought maybe Pickleball Paul would have some insight on it.
0: Well, I mean, I understand. I'm sure people get a little frustrated on the pickleball court. You get beat so many times. One day ago from the New York Post, pickleball game turns into a bloody mess after mom whacks man with paddle for criticizing son.
1: Oh, wow. Yeah, well.
0: Oh, man, how do you live that one down? Your mom smacks somebody upside the face.
1: Does she kill him?
0: I don't know. Like, I'm going to have to read this story.
1: Of all the ways you could check out of this world, like, death by a pickleball paddle isn't one of them for me.
0: The man approached her son to criticize his playing style after the game. Then she stepped in and slapped him across
1: the
0: face.
1: I'm glad that wasn't Paul because, I mean, Paul called in. We didn't hear him. Or somebody called in from Paul's phone, at least. We know that much.
0: Oh, she's known as Pickleball Pam.
1: Oh, Pickleball Pam.
0: Yeah,
1: well, we need Pickleball Paul versus Pickleball Pam in a celebrity death match.
0: I think so, and I think he's Paul must be excited about us going to Owensboro tomorrow.
1: Oh yeah,
0: VOA.
1: Yeah.
0: So we'll be having a live remote tomorrow, and hopefully you can come out and see us in Owensboro, a place that we don't go enough. 1201 Frederica Street in Owensboro is where we will be tomorrow. We'll take a break and be right back. One segment remains here on the KSR Pre-Show.
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0: come up with them, but I mean, it's pitiful. The fact that they would just dissolve.
1: You should write Michael Jordan and tell him you're not happy. What do you think about all of Matt's shoe collection?
2: Well, I mean, one day, you have to warn him, Bob.
1: 20 years from now, he's going to have a bunch of crumbling shoes around his house.
0: Exactly. I thought about that. Here, you know, these people, I mean, they think they really got something, and then they go to look at them if they haven't seen it for a while. And they're I got so mad, I threw them out there out the back.
1: Threw them away.
0: Heading toward the leg.
2: Bob, threw them away.
1: Bob's got some pretty big arms. I've seen them at the remotes. Bob, like, how much weight do you think you could curl with one arm?
2: Good question.
0: One arm curl.
1: Yeah.
0: Probably at least 80 pounds.
1: Oh, 80 pounds at least. I got to bring an 80-pound weight and watch them curl.
2: I was thinking more like 55 for you, Bob. You're saying 80?
0: Yeah, I used to do one-handed push-ups.
1: Yeah, but you can do a one-handed curl with 80. I don't know if I believe that. Billy, can you bring an 80-pound weight to a remote and have Bob do it?
2: I don't want to. That seems like a lot of...
1: It feels like a liability.
2: Like a lot of work.
1: Yeah. Billy can't even pick up 80 pounds.
0: I've had both my shoulders replaced. I got new shoulder joint.
2: Get ahead of it, Bob. Get ahead of it.
1: All right, Bob. We may test you out. We'll put you to the test next time. Thanks for the call.
2: All right, thank you. I remember Ryan deadlifting when we did the show with
1: impressive.
2: The Army.
1: Yeah. So, I don't know. Maybe. I don't think there's no way Bob could curl 80 pounds, is
2: it? 80's a lot, no. No, I don't think so.
1: Have a hard time.
2: Definitely two-handed. He can do that.
1: Like, I could pick up 80 pounds, but not curl it. Not curling it. No way.
2: No way. No. Tell me about DraftKings before we leave.
1: Yeah, promo code KSR, bet 5. 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
2: All right, we'll see you in Owensboro tomorrow. For Shannon the Dude, I'm Billy Rutledge. This has been the KSR pre-show. Talk to you then.
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2: I'm Dan Patrick, and this is Above the Noise. The WNBA keeps growing, but moments like this make it hard not to think the league still gets in its own way. To celebrate the 30th anniversary, the league released a promotional poster featuring some of the biggest names, brightest young stars. There was a glaring omission. Caitlin Clark. Paige Beckers made it. Angel Reese did. Clark didn't. That's not a shot at either of those two players. It's a criticism of the league's awareness. Clark is not just a talented player. She's the biggest name in the WNBA. Maybe ever. She moves ratings, ticket sales, conversation in a way that few basketball players can, regardless of gender. Now, leaving her off a poster meant to celebrate and promote the league makes little sense. The NBA understands this better than anyone. It squeezed every ounce of attention it could out of Bronny James because star power matters. The WNBA should be doing the same with Caitlin Clark, especially when she's actually good enough to justify the praise. I'm Dan Patrick, and this is Above the Noise. 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
4: Meteorologist Lou Jaton with your Thursday forecast. Partly sunny today with a chance for some scattered showers and thunderstorms. High temperatures in the mid-80s. For tonight, a good chance of showers and thunderstorms. Overnight lows in the low 70s. For Friday, scattered showers and thunderstorms. High temperatures in the mid-80s. And then for Saturday, partly sunny with some scattered showers and storms. Highs in the upper 80s. Then for Sunday, mostly sunny. High temperatures in the low 90s. I'm meteorologist Lou Jaton on The Fan.

0: and Donnie.
1: All right, so Otega, I promise you we will talk about Otega. So Debbie sent the video of Donnie doing the 407 pounds of curls. Let me start with this. Before we get into any details, that man is strong.
0: Heck yeah.
2: Heck yeah, he's strong.
1: 66, 67 years old and blind. And he could can we all agree he could outlift us all?
0: Oh, yeah. Easily. Yeah. I think yoked is the word you used yesterday.
1: Hunter Green is scared of him.
0: I am too.
1: Will Stein, needed offensive lineman? I got one. I mean, he's 67. He's got muscles.
2: Massive arms. Yes.
1: So, Debbie, first of all, you should be proud of your man.
2: Amen.
0: I'm not messing with him.
2: Oh, nope.
1: Me either.
2: She is. 67 years old.
3: Yeah, we know.
1: And everyone needs a woman who rides for their man like Debbie
3: rides
1: for Donnie.
3: That's the biggest takeaway from this whole thing. Everybody needs somebody that believes in them like Debbie believes in Don Imus.
1: Debbie believes in Donnie in a way that we all should hope for.
2: Amen. Yeah. Yep.
1: I went back and listened to that call. She's like, she's mad at the people of E-Town. She's mad at anybody that doesn't believe in Don. So I will say, what's the phrase, Mario, on social media? Get you a man that find me a Debbie.
2: Yes, we all need a Debbie.
1: Especially if she knows how to fix an alarm system and change an air filter. That's what I need. Now, with that said, we need to talk about the video. And we'll do that right after this. KSR.
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0: 1%?
1: There's no doubt he's strong. Like, that's not a question. Like, I don't even think that's up for debate. Is this guy strong? Sure, he's strong, but still not a curl.
0: Still, our terminology is just a little off.
1: Yeah.
0: Okay.
1: Like, there's no world book of records that would acknowledge that as a curl.
0: Probably not.
1: Yeah.
0: I want to go do a show at her house.
2: Let's go.
0: Are you in?
2: I'm 100% in.
0: Are you
3: absolutely
0: in?
2: Yes.
0: Shannon, would you be in?
1: Yeah. Yeah, let's do it. We'll go see how much we can curl.
0: We should all try that. No, I'll get hurt. So here's my thing, Debbie. I don't think he did what you said he did. But I still think what he did was very impressive.
2: Yeah.
0: And I'd like to come do the show at your house. I have no way of getting in touch with Debbie. So, Debbie, the phone line, there's a phone line open for you. 859-280-2287. If you would like to have us have the show with you and Donnie this summer, we would like to do it.
2: Yep.
0: But I want you to call. It's up to you. If you don't want us to come, I totally understand. But I'd like to come. I also think the couple, it's a sweet story.
2: Yeah, the picture Corey Price posted of the two of them, a very loving couple.
0: Yes.
3: And the fact that you'd call into a radio show just to brag on her husband.
0: Yes, and I want the people of E-Town to eat it. Because the people of E-Town don't believe her.
2: Hating on them.
0: And I'm not hating. So, Debbie, 859-280-2287, you have the rest of the call. If for some reason she happens not to be listening, if you know Debbie, call her. And if you don't want us to come, I totally understand.
3: I'm just going to invite ourselves in. But hopefully they'd love to host us because we'd love to be there and meet him.
0: Yeah.
2: But you're right, though. For Debbie, somebody maybe not in the weightlifting world, she had to describe it to you somehow. How else would you describe what he was doing? He said it's somewhat like
1: he can budge 407 pounds.
0: Who do you think puts all those weights on? Is it Debbie?
2: Debbie probably.
3: Debbie lines them up for him.
0: So Debbie might be pretty strong, too.
1: Yeah.
3: Maybe we'll get Debbie on the T-bar.
1: And I think it was Richie that brought this up. I'd like to see how much he can legitimately curl. I'm sure it's still a ton of weight. Like, I'd be more impressed if he picked up a 100-pound weight and did it than I would seeing 407 with two hands.
0: Do you think you could do what he did in that video, Shannon?
1: No.
0: No way?
1: No.
0: I don't either.
1: No.
0: All right, she's on.
2: She's on?
0: Oh, look at her. I see. Okay, yeah. No, we're not going to put her on yet. Yeah. Just hold on. I'm going to get to her after the break. We'll see if Debbie wants us to come. I'm excited to see what Debbie has to say. I was also excited Ortega got drafted. Thunder, 41st pick.
2: Right.
0: Mark Pope.
3: Second time he's had a 41st pick. Wasn't Kobe Bryant 41st?
0: He was. Two straight years, two straight number 41 picks. And he goes to Thunder, a good team that I think he'll make that team.
3: I thought he'd get drafted. I know some of the mocks didn't have him getting drafted at all. I got to say, I was surprised to see it that early. I even missed it because I was like, he'll probably still be a little later in the draft. And then to go at 41 to the Thunder, that is great for him. He and Quayton's both perfect situations.
0: What a perfect spot for him. Because he'll make that team. I don't know if he'll play, but he'll make that team.
2: And he can be a Cason Wallace. And so he's who better to learn from than Cason Wallace every day in practice.
0: I love the video of him watching himself get drafted.
2: Yeah.
0: I loved it. That looks so awesome. We'll talk more about it. I want to really celebrate Ortega because this is a 41st for him. That is a great pickup on a perfect team for what he does. Debbie, the more we return.
4: 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And back in the 1920s, Kentucky had a team in the NFL. 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
4: When the NFL was founded back in 1922, for the first two seasons, Kentucky had a team in the NFL. They were called the Louisville Brecks. And back then, the fans who showed up at the games as far as the makeup, whether it was male, female, and what they wore was much different than what you see in an NFL game today. Back then, attending a game was sort of a high society.

0: society event, high class event, and they dressed accordingly. I talked to Mary Pat Sexton about that because her grandfather, Austin Higgins, was on that Louisville team.
1: Back then, it was different when fans went to a ball game. They didn't come in like today. They'd come in, you know, maybe a T-shirt and shorts or whatever. But back then, they dressed up to come.
2: Oh, yeah, suit and tie and dresses. And, oh, yes, the full gamut. And I can only imagine how hot they were sometimes.
1: Today, there are a mixture of men and women who go to professional sports or sports in general. But I think back then, the majority of the crowd was men, was male.
2: Oh,
1: women
2: absolutely
1: didn't really go to games.
2: Absolutely. I mean, in some of the pictures, you can see some women, like, off to the side. But, yes, you're 100% correct on that. That was the, I guess, the time period. Women are supposed to be home cooking.
0: Yes, back in the 20s, sporting events was seen as a guy thing, or mostly a guy thing. There weren't many sports offered for women to participate in, and they didn't attend sporting events like the guys did. As a matter of fact, at some sporting events, it was even perceived as unladylike for women to be there. The racetrack, for example, where they bet on horses, that was pretty much completely all men. It wasn't seen as proper for a woman many times to attend the races, so they didn't. All that has changed. I'll see you tomorrow. Gary Fogle, Kentucky Sports Memories.
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4: I'm meteorologist Lou Jaton with your Thursday forecast. Partly sunny today with a chance for some scattered showers and thunderstorms. High temperatures in the mid-80s. For tonight, a good chance of showers and thunderstorms. Overnight lows in the low 70s. For Friday, scattered showers and thunderstorms. High temperatures in the mid-80s. And then for Saturday, partly sunny with some scattered showers and storms. Highs in the upper 80s. Then for Sunday, mostly sunny. High temperatures in the low 90s. I'm meteorologist Lou Jaton on The Fan.
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8: So what percentage of that realtor fee do you get?
9: Well, I don't think we're legally allowed to discuss that.
8: Oh, okay.
9: But I made enough where I can take you. I want to take you to dinner, and I think we can go to McDonald's. You can upsize your value meal. You want one of those new apple pies? You can get two of them. They are good.
8: Let me get an apple pie?
9: Yeah,
8: good.
9: You get two of them if you want one. I owe you. You allowed me to stay in my house for about 3 more years, so thank you.
8: Is that right?
9: Oh, yeah.
8: Okay. Well,
9: So, yeah, I will gladly help you take care of your alarm system.
8: You were very helpful, even though you didn't show me the air filters. You nevertheless, I
9: got to tell my Bush Hannon joke at some point.
8: Tell the stupid joke.
9: So, you know, when you go see a house, Shannon, you know, you've seen it for the first time. You're opening up all the closets, all the
8: the what?
9: The cabinets.
10: Yeah, the doors.
8: The drawers.
9: So we're upstairs walking around, and there's one door that's locked. Mm-hmm. We can't get in it. We don't know what it is. So they had a bag downstairs. We go down and get the bag. Okay, there's a key for this closet. Go upstairs, open the closet. You'll never believe what was in it behind that locked door.
10: What's that?
8: This is a joke. He's been waiting to tell this.
9: It was a room full of bubble screens.
10: I'll give you a courtesy laugh.
8: Thank you.
10: Even though I kind of already made that joke once, but it's fine.
8: I know. All of us made that joke.
9: I've been saving it now. You guys already ruined it for me.
8: I didn't ruin it.
9: You already said the bubble screen joke.
10: I'm sorry. I didn't know it was coming.
8: Yeah. It's a great joke. Well, I do appreciate it.
9: No, I owe you. Thank you.
8: All right. Debbie.
11: What?
8: Debbie, your video went viral.
11: I heard. Hey, I want to tell you something before you start. I don't help Donnie put weights on. I cannot help him and video it at the same time. And he does not put his back in it. He just gives it a ump, and he does it.
8: Gives it up.
11: The other hand, it just

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0: Shannon LaDue.
1: She asked me that off the air, too. Why do they call you Shannon LaDue if that's not your name?
0: That's a good question. Yeah. I'm going to keep calling you Shannon LaDue. Like Chris LaDue, you're his brother. Much too young to feel this damn old. 859-280-2287. Text machine 772-774-5254. You had an amazing stat, Drew. Go ahead.
10: If Ugo and Bryce Hopkins play a game in the NBA, then that 2023 team would have had seven NBA players on it.
0: That's the team we

0: gone from ESPN.
1: Been there for a long time.
0: Which I hate for him, but for me,
2: no one will ever know he's gone. Dave's got a little bit of a different look, but
0: I saw some people say first KS Bar, now leaving ESPN. That's up on that. Well, I mean, there'll be other ESPN things happening. You're going to miss those jokes, though. It didn't matter what game he was on.
3: Well, he's still doing other stuff. I think he does the NBA now. Baseball for NBC, I think.
1: Okay.
3: So he'll still be around. But he won't be on college basketball games, and we won't have people saying
1: Twinsies
3: incorrectly that I look like. I'm going to miss, though, Tom Hart, Jordan, and Cole Kublik. I mean, not Tom, I think, is still going to work for ESPN, but I'm going to miss them on those games because it kind of felt like that was our sweet spot.
2: Yeah.
3: All of our good games tended to be in that thing.
0: And they had great chemistry. I know they weren't the A-team, but they were really good as a package. I hate that it's splitting up. Hopefully it's best for all three, whatever's next.
2: Tom was doing a Braves game a couple of weeks ago. Braves and White's on Braves Vision. It was awesome.
1: I'm going to miss that group together. They were a lot of fun to listen to.
3: They were really good. Hopefully he still gets an assignment where he's still doing SEC and Kentucky games. We'll find out. We're going to take a break. Talk a little UK football and other things going on around this state. That's next here on Kentucky Sports Radio.
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11: Tennessee team was airlifted to a Nashville hospital Wednesday after his vehicle collided with a garbage truck stopped to make a pickup along the road.
12: Graves County Sheriff's deputies said the collision occurred along State Line Road when 19-year-old Harley Davis Todd of Dresden struck the rear of a truck owned by Hall's Waste Management. The truck had stopped, engaged its emergency lights, and the driver, 31-year-old Travis Port of Mayfield, was said to be exiting the vehicle. Todd was airlifted to Skyline Medical Center in Nashville for treatment of his injuries, while Port was taken to Jackson Purchase Medical Center. A passenger in the garbage truck was not injured. I'm Mike Cooper.
11: Callaway County Fiscal Court met on Wednesday and agreed to fund the Murray-Callaway County Parks and Recreation through the end of the calendar year.
13: The Murray Sentinel reported in an executive order, Judge Executive Kenny Imes agreed to pay $4,500 per month from July through December of this year from a contingency fund in the fiscal year 2027 budget. The commitment temporarily resolves a public dispute over support for the city-owned park system, but does not deal in how funding will be handled in 2027. The funding dispute became public earlier this month when the Murray Park Board held a special meeting to discuss the fiscal year 2027 budget. That group will hold a special meeting Thursday to discuss its budget.

0: Judge Executive Imes framed the action as an effort to honor a commitment made during his administration without binding the officials who will succeed him. Imes lost the Republican primary for his bid for re-election in May to 4th District Magistrate Paul Rister. Rister will face off against two independent candidates in the November general election. I'm Todd Hamilton.
1: A crash involving a commercial vehicle blocked traffic in McCracken County on Wednesday evening. That crash happened around 7 p.m. along Bethel Church Road at Massey Road there in the Kevel area just west of the Paducah Gas Station Fusion Plant. A tractor-trailer got stuck in the ditch and required a wrecker to get it back on the roadway. The road reopened about 10 p.m.
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6: I'm meteorologist Lou Jachon with your Thursday forecast. Partly sunny today with a chance for some scattered showers and thunderstorms. High temperatures in the mid-80s. For tonight, a good chance of showers and thunderstorms. Overnight lows in the low 70s. For Friday, scattered showers and thunderstorms. High temperatures in the mid-80s. And then for Saturday, partly sunny with some scattered showers and storms. Highs in the upper 80s. Then for Sunday, mostly sunny, high temperatures in the low 90s. I'm meteorologist Lou Jachon on The Fan.
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8: 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Text machine is 772-774-5254. One person writes, Matt, you mentioned that Cal had a couple teams that maybe didn't do great, had a ton of talent. Which Cal team had the least talent? Least NBA talent would be the COVID team, probably, right? I mean, Terrence Clark would have played in the NBA. B.J. Boston actually was a decent NBA player. Did anybody else from that team get a run?
9: Isaiah Jackson, was he on that team?
8: Oh, yeah, he's on Isaiah that team. Jackson, so that's three. Yeah.
9: Olivier Saar.
8: Was Jacob Toppin on that team?
10: No.
8: Well, Olivier Saar had...
9: He played a little bit.
8: A little bit. Is it the 20? What about 2013?
10: That was going to be my answer. I'm trying to think of who.
8: Because Nerlens got made the NBA. Did anyone else?
10: Archie.
9: Archie.
8: All right, so that's two. Anybody else?
10: I'm trying to think who started. I mean, Julius Mays didn't.
8: Yeah, so it might have been 2013.
9: Might have been.
10: Ryan Harrow certainly didn't.
8: Jared Paulson didn't.
10: Did Poythress ever get a little run?
8: I feel like he had a game or two.
9: He played the Pacers.
8: Hawks?
10: And Kyle Wilcher. He played a little bit.
8: Did he?
10: Yeah.
8: Okay. Well, maybe there was more than we thought. All right. 859-280-2280.
10: Oh, Willie was on that team.
8: He was a freshman. Couple things. I want to give a shout out to a couple people that I really love who ended up, this is just the radio business. People unfortunately lose their jobs, and that stinks, but it's also fact of life. And a couple people that I've really liked over the years, Nick Coffey, who is a Louisville guy, but is someone who, you know, I've been friends with for a decade, worked for me at OVW.
9: Right.
8: And he did afternoon show in Louisville for a long time. And then he did mornings for HAS the last couple years. He was let go on Tuesday. and

0: unless you have a group of guys that you have brought in. And then you supplement them with the portal. If you try to make it the portal every year, it just will not work. That's his view. We'll find out if it works. I think they're also kind of planning for the future, which is if they pass this rule that says only one transfer, then the guys that you get out of high school, it's going to matter more. Because you're going to be able just by nature to keep them, to keep more of them. So I think part of it is planning for this potential world where you only are allowed one transfer.
1: Okay. All right. Well, thank you, Matt.
0: Appreciate it. Do you agree with that?
2: Yeah, I do. And then
1: yeah, I agree with that.
0: All right. Appreciate the call.
2: One thing that makes you think they can keep it together is they have a quarterback that seems to be all the way in. He's a top five quarterback, Jake Norrod, and he's gone out and gotten all these other offensive linemen and maybe Tyler Freiman soon. And when you have a core piece like that, that's your quarterback for an offensive scheme, that could help keep guys together.
0: Yeah.
2: As long as you keep him, but he seems to be really on board and excited.
0: You know, people focus on the salary cap, and that's important, but I think the one transfer is going to have a huge impact because you basically get to decide, I get out of here one time. And after that, you're stuck at that other school. And if that other school, but what I think is going to be interesting is if you transfer after like your freshman year, you're stuck at that other school and they can kind of pay you whatever they want because there's nowhere you can go. People don't think about that.
3: Cut their paycheck.
0: You
3: got
0: to be really careful before you transfer. Let's go to Jim. Go ahead, Jim.
4: Yes. Last football season, we were talking about how 5-7 was probably the worst possible scenario in determining, hey, what do we do moving forward? And so this upcoming basketball season, what's the equivalent of the 5-7 football season for the basketball team this
0: year? That's a great question. Second round loss in the tournament after going 21-10.
2: And you got to finish higher in the SEC.
0: Yeah, I mean, the worst scenario would be, I appreciate the call, you're the fifth or sixth seed in the SEC tournament. You go to the SEC tournament, you lose on Friday. You make the NCAA tournament as a seven seed and lose in the second round by 12. Basically, what we did this year.
2: What we've been doing is what that feels like.
0: That would be the worst because then it would be, you could make the case of, well, it's not that bad. But you could also make the case of we're no closer to doing it.
2: It's Kentucky bad.
0: So that to me would be the worst scenario. That would be a really, really hard scenario for this fan base to deal with. Hopefully it's much better than that. We'll take a break. Be right back. KSI.
5: Hello, I'm Gary Fogle. Welcome to Kentucky Sports Memories. And back in the 1920s, Kentucky had a team in the NFL, and the fans who came to the game and what they wore was much different than the makeup of what you see in fans today.
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5: When the NFL was founded back in 1922, for the first two seasons, Kentucky had a team in the NFL. They were called the Louisville Brecks. And back then, the fans who showed up at the games as far as the makeup, whether it was male, female, and what they wore was much different than what you see in an NFL game today. Back then, attending a game was sort of a high society event. High-class event, and they dressed accordingly. I talked to Mary Pat Sexton about that because her grandfather, Austin Higgins, was on that Louisville team.
7: Back then, it was different when fans went to a ball game. They didn't come in like today. They'd come in, you know, maybe a T-shirt and shorts or whatever. But back then, they dressed up to come
8: to games. Suit and tie and dresses and, the full gamut. And I can only imagine how hot they were sometimes.
7: Today, there are a mixture of men and women who go to professional sports or sports in general. But I think back then,

0: the majority of the crowd was men, was male.
1: Oh,
0: women
1: absolutely.
0: Didn't really go to games.
1: Absolutely. I mean, in some of the pictures, you can see some women, like, off to the side. But, yes, you're 100% correct on that. That was the, I guess, the time period. Women are supposed to be home cooking.
2: Yes, back in the 20s, sporting events was seen as a guy thing, or mostly a guy thing. There weren't many sports offered for women to participate in, and they didn't attend sporting events like the guys did. As a matter of fact, at some sporting events, it was even perceived as unladylike for women to be there. The racetrack, for example, where they bet on horses, that was pretty much completely all men. It wasn't seen as proper for a woman many times to attend the races, so they didn't. All that has changed. I'll see you tomorrow. Gary Fogle, Kentucky Sports Memories.
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4: Meteorologist Lou Jaton with your Thursday forecast. Partly sunny today with a chance for some scattered showers and thunderstorms. High temperatures in the mid-80s. For tonight, a good chance of showers and thunderstorms. Overnight lows in the low 70s. For Friday, scattered showers and thunderstorms. High temperatures in the mid-80s. And then for Saturday, partly sunny with some scattered showers and storms. Highs in the upper 80s. Then for Sunday, mostly sunny. High temperatures in the low 90s. I'm meteorologist Lou Jaton on The Fan.
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7: 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Text machine 772-774-5254. Question for you guys. We're going to play This is the KSLR legislature.
8: Okay.
7: Shannon, you ready for
8: this?
7: I feel like you all always make good decisions.
8: Yep.
7: What? Here's the question. Does the public have a right to know? We have two scenarios right now, one of which is in this state. And the question is, what should people have a right to know?
8: All right.
7: In New Jersey, there's a congressman who for 5 months has disappeared. He's made no votes. He's made no public statements. He's made no public appearances. No one knows where he is. No one knows if he's sick, if he's in rehab. His name is Tom King. No one has any clue what's happened with this guy.
8: For 5 months?
7: For 5 months. So far, no one's done anything about it. But people, especially in his district, are like, what's going on? Does he have a responsibility? It could be health. It could be just like, yeah, I don't care.
8: We're probably going to work today.
7: It could be anything. There's no really way of knowing. So that's question one. And then number two, in Kentucky, Mitch McConnell, right now, he has made a statement, but isn't at work. And nobody really knows what's going on with him either. They have said he is dealing with a health issue, but how long can someone just not be in office as a public official? When do they have a responsibility to tell their constituents their health or what is going on? What do you think?
9: Well, for one, 5 months is way too long. Way too long. I don't know the perfect answer, but if you're having a health issue, maybe you don't have to tell everybody right away.
7: Do you think they should kick someone out for 5 months?
9: You're elected to represent the people, and if you're just not there.
7: Yeah. So what if it's a legitimate health issue?
9: Do you should make that clear.
7: But, like, how long can you be out with a legitimate health issue? Like, he showed up for no votes. He's done nothing.
9: I'd say anything beyond a month, that's a hard no.
7: Shannon?
8: I'd say 2 weeks. I mean, if you're out for longer than that, like if I just don't show up here for 2 weeks, you got to say something. Like I got to tell my bosses here at the station, they're going to fire me if I don't show up.
7: The guy in New Jersey has told no one anything. And like reporters will show up at his door and no one would be there. This past a couple days.

0: DraftKings. Sign up. It's easy. You can bet all the soccer action, including tonight, Turkey versus USA. we may not play our starters. Who you got?
1: I'm going to take the USA. It'd be a fun night to do some anytime goal scorers, because who knows who will play. You'll probably get some good odds. I won't throw a name out there, but that could be a fun way to bet it, because it could just be chaos.
0: I'm going to take the USA, but I would watch Turkey, because they were supposed to be good, and they're already out. They're going to want to survive some dignity.
1: It could be the last time guys are in it.
0: Yeah.
2: That's right.
0: So, we'll see. Thank you all very much. We will see you tomorrow in Owensboro. This has been Kentucky Sports Radio.
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2: I really think it just came down to for Milwaukee. 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With Jaylen Brown, yes, that is a ready-made, in his prime, superstar. That's a guy who was not at the same tier as Giannis, but he's just, you know, at that tier right below. But look, Dan, that wasn't a good team with Giannis on the floor. He didn't play a lot last year, but when he played, they were 17 and 19. You bring in Jaylen Brown, and yeah, you're maximizing your chances to be competitive next year, but the ceiling's still not very high.
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1: It's hour one on this Thursday. Come on in, stay a while. Look who got dressed up today. Looks like he's going to a court date or maybe a funeral. Look at Dylan in the back row with a suit and tie on. Thank you. No hat on either.
3: That I actually don't know that I've ever not worn a hat since I've been on the show. This might be the first time.
1: Okay. Well, we're glad to have you back. You had the I've given up on life outfit yesterday, and now you're all business today. Yes, Marvin?
4: No, he looks good. He's got that public defender swag.
5: What?
1: Yeah.
5: Good call.
1: That's when, you know, his client looks at him and goes, oh, I'm going to prison.

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2: The West Kentucky Star Newsroom, I'm Brad Munson. A Tennessee teen was airlifted to a Nashville hospital Wednesday after his vehicle collided with a garbage truck stopped to make a pickup along the road.
3: Graves County Sheriff's deputies said the collision occurred along State Line Road when 19-year-old Harley Davis Todd of Dresden struck the rear of a truck owned by Hall's Waste Management. The truck had stopped, engaged its emergency lights, and the driver, 31-year-old Travis Port of Mayfield, was said to be exiting the vehicle. Todd was airlifted to Skyline Medical Center in Nashville for treatment of his injuries, while Fort was taken to Jackson Purchase Medical Center. A passenger in the garbage truck was not injured. I'm Mike Cooper.
2: Callaway County Fiscal Court met on Wednesday and agreed to fund the Murray-Callaway County Parks and Recreation through the end of the calendar year.
4: The Murray Sentinel reported in an executive order, Judge Executive Kenny Imes agreed to pay $4,500 per month from July through December of this year from a contingency fund in the fiscal year 2027 budget. The commitment temporarily resolves a public dispute over support for the city-owned park system, but does not deal in how funding will be handled in 2027. The funding dispute became public earlier this month when the Murray Park Board held a special meeting to discuss the fiscal year 2027 budget. That group will hold a special meeting Thursday to discuss its budget. Judge Executive Imes framed the action as an effort to honor a commitment made during his administration without binding the officials who will succeed him. Imes lost the Republican primary for his bid for re-election in May to 4th District Magistrate Paul Rister. Rister will face off against two independent candidates in the November general election. I'm Todd Hamilton.
2: A crash involving a commercial vehicle blocked traffic in McCracken County on Wednesday evening. That crash happened around 7 p.m. along Bethel Church Road at Massey Road there in the Kevel area just west of the Paducah Gas Distribution Plant. A tractor trailer got stuck in the ditch and required a wrecker to get it back on the roadway. The road reopened about 10 p.m.
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1: The play. The play is called play. Of the day. This is the play of the day.
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3: Did they go and take the lead? They have to win tonight to stay alive. All the way to Maseko. Got the shot away, and it's Maseko! And South Africa have their lead, and Maseko has his goal! And could that be the goal that sends them to the knockout rounds? Unbelievable scenes here in today.
4: World Cup on Fox. South Africa faces Canada, the second-place finisher in Group B, in a knockout game coming up on Sunday. That is your play of the day. 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

0: I was going to say there's a bit of a Cat in the Hat vibe.
1: Ooh, with Todd. Yeah. I get that. Nate in L.A. Hi, Nate. What do you have for me today?
2: Hey, morning, Dan. Actually just recovering from emergency gallbladder removal surgery. So anyone listening, take care of your body. Let's do it. But actually, I want to follow up. I was watching Rich Eisen's SportsCenter series, and you were the first episode. The story you told about Chris Berman, and you told him he was too loud on air. Mm-hmm. After the show, when it went off air, did anyone talk to you about that? Or, like, was there any follow-up? Or was it just like, hey, good job?
1: I don't remember. It wasn't a big deal. And Chris didn't say anything after. I mean, if anything, he would have laughed at it. Because Chris was and is really loud. It was just I said something in the moment when I turned to him. And I go, man, are you loud? But it's one of those where you're thinking it. I actually said it. But Chris is fine. Cody in Indy. Hi, Cody.
3: Hey, first of all, 6 foot tree city. And I compared the Caitlin Clark thing to the soccer thing in America. We only care about soccer when the World Cup happens, and we only care about women's basketball when the WNBA finals are happening. So, yeah, we just don't care as much about women's sports or soccer in the United States as others do. And mainly it's soccer worldwide, obviously.
1: Well, okay, I'm different. I care about the WNBA, and I go back to its beginnings, and so it's not – I'm just kind of, oh, Caitlin Clark's there. I'm going to watch the WNBA. I mean, they've had a good run here, a good decade. But I just want them to keep building. And, yes, we did reach out to the commissioner of the WNBA. She's traveling. People keep saying, well, why don't you get the commissioner? We reached out. That's all we can do. Place the phone call. Talk some soccer coming up. Eric Winaldo, he's not afraid to give you an opinion. 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
8: I'm meteorologist Lou Jaton with your Thursday forecast. Partly sunny today with a chance for some scattered showers and thunderstorms. High temperatures in the mid-80s. For tonight, a good chance of showers and thunderstorms. Overnight lows in the low 70s. For Friday, scattered showers and thunderstorms. High temperatures in the mid-80s. And then for Saturday, partly sunny with some scattered showers and storms. Highs in the
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4: I'm meteorologist Lou Jaton with your Thursday forecast. Partly sunny today with a chance for some scattered showers and thunderstorms. High temperatures in the mid-80s. For tonight, a good chance of showers and thunderstorms. Overnight lows in the low 70s. For Friday, scattered showers and thunderstorms. High temperatures in the mid-80s. And then for Saturday, partly sunny with some scattered showers and storms, highs in the upper 80s. Then for Sunday, mostly sunny, high temperatures in the low 90s. I'm meteorologist Lou Jaton on The Fan.
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0: collided with a garbage truck that was stopped making a pickup.
1: Graves County Sheriff's deputies said the collision occurred along State Line Road when 19-year-old Harley Davis Todd of Dresden struck the rear of a truck owned by Hall's Waste Management. The truck had stopped, engaged its emergency lights, and the driver, 31-year-old Travis Port of Mayfield, was said to be exiting the vehicle. Todd was airlifted to Skyline Medical Center in Nashville for treatment of his injuries, while Port was taken to Jackson Purchase Medical Center. A passenger in the garbage truck was not injured. I'm Mike Cooper.
0: Authorities in Graves County are searching for a missing teenager.
2: The Graves County Sheriff's Office said Wednesday 14-year-old Isaiah Ward was last seen in the 9600 block of Kentucky 80 West near Fancy Farm at about 10:30 Tuesday night. Ward was last seen wearing a black Nike football hoodie, black shorts with yellow lettering, along with white ankle socks and Birkenstock sandal shoes. He is possibly in the Mayfield area or in Marshall County. If you have information as to his whereabouts, contact the Graves County Sheriff's Office. I'm Todd Hamilton.
0: Barkley Regional Airport officials said several people in the area have been persuaded to send money to individuals they met online who requested financial assistance to ostensibly purchase airline tickets or cover travel expenses for visits that ultimately never took place. Officials said the criminals often spend weeks or months building trust with their victim before requesting money and promising to meet the victim in person. Barkley Regional Airport encourages residents to learn the warning signs of online scams and to discuss them with family and friends to help prevent others from becoming victims. Additional information is available on the Barkley Regional Airport website. You can find a link on our website at WestKentuckyStar.com. More news here later or anytime at WestKentuckyStar.com.
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0: performance review for Dylan. And this could be a 1 through 10. This could be, you know, like a sneaky good. Personally, I think he's been sneaky good. But I think the ups and downs he's had the last couple weeks, it's time for a performance review.
1: Well, I leave that up to Paul. Paul was asked recently on the 1215 podcast what kind of grade that he would give Dylan. And I was surprised because Paul's a pretty tough grader. I think you gave Dylan an A-minus?
2: Yeah, I gave him an A-minus, and I was being very objective. He had a very good starting month. This is not an easy room to come into. He did a very good job on air, and he's done very well, funny, quick, comes up with bits, so I'm very happy with it.
1: Yeah, I'd give him a B-minus, you know, but there's a lot of room for growth there.
2: Yeah.
1: Yes, Dylan.
3: I will accept Paulie's grade.
1: Of course you will. Of course you will. Just, you know, accept my constructive criticisms. I'm trying to make you better. Yes, go.
3: Is this B minus Grateful Dead related or just?
1: No, it's not. No, because then you'd be probably a C minus.
3: Oh.
1: Yeah. This has nothing to do with your music taste. But no, you've stepped in and stepped up. B minus is not bad. I would have taken it. All right. Final hour on the way. Former WNBA player, NFL Network broadcaster Stacey Dales will join the show in 25 minutes. Final hour on this Thursday right after this. 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
3: I'm meteorologist Lou Jaton with your Thursday forecast. Partly sunny today with a chance for some scattered showers and thunderstorms. High temperatures in the mid-80s. For tonight, a good chance of showers and thunderstorms. Overnight lows in the low 70s. For Friday, scattered showers and thunderstorms. High temperatures in the mid-80s. And then for Saturday, partly sunny with some scattered showers and storms.
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2: I really think it just came down to for Milwaukee. That's about giving your franchise a chance to really eventually come out of this with a competitive team. With Jaylen Brown, yes, that is a ready-made, in his prime, superstar. That's a guy who was not at the same tier as Giannis, but he's just you know, at that tier right below. But look, damn, that wasn't a good team with Giannis on the floor. He didn't play a lot last year, but when he played, they were 17-19. You bring in Jaylen Brown, yeah, you're maximizing your chances to be competitive next year, but the ceiling's still not very high.
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1: Final hour on this Thursday. Dan and the Danettes, Dan Patrick Show. The very patriotic red, white, and blue. Todd Fritz in the back. The public defender, Dylan, dressed up, suit and tie. You got Marv up front with his Joe Burrow t-shirt on. And Paulie looking like, once again, he's ready to host a classroom.
3: I always look like I'm going out for seafood, my husband. You always look like you're going out to get some seafood. I think that's a cop.
1: Final hour this Thursday, we'll talk a little bit more about the WNBA, a poster, the 30-year commemorative poster put out, and they somehow left Caitlin Clarkson off of the list. And you had a game last night with a couple of controversial calls, non-calls, and then you have this poster come out, and Dinah Taurasi's not on there, Sue Bird not on there, Tamika Catchings, Candace Parker. But you have Angel Reese and Paige Beckers on there. And then you have the officiating last night as well. And it wasn't a good night, in my opinion, for the WNBA. So we'll talk to Stacey Dales. She is NFL Network's senior national reporter. She's been tweeting a lot about the officiating with Caitlin Clark. And Stacey played in the WNBA. Also had a great career at Oklahoma. She'll join us in about 20 minutes from now. Coming up this weekend, PGA Championship, NBC and Peacock. Nelly Korda looks to capture her third consecutive major. It'll be Saturday and Sunday, NBC and Peacock. You can see this show on Peacock as well. Thanks for downloading the app. And we say good morning to our radio affiliates as well. You had the second round of the draft. And I know that there was a lot of selling last night.

0: And if he won two national titles, correct? He went to the Final Four all 4 years. But, I mean, Marvin, yeah.
1: I think if he had gotten hurt in year three of his NBA career, he would have been in 10 years ago. But because he played and he had a solid NBA career, people were holding that against him, even though he's one of the five greatest players. At first, when you guys said that you were in an uproar that he was not in the Basketball Hall of Fame, I was like, are you serious? But now that you guys bring it up and seeing the people that have gotten in, because there's people that have gotten in. Tony Kukoc is in. Dino Raj is in. Marshall Onis is in. All these guys have made either one or no All-Star team. And Christian Laettner made one. And they were basing that off of what they did in the international game.
0: The big news earlier, LaMelo Ball has been traded from Charlotte to Minnesota. And Minnesota gives up Naz Reid and a bunch of draft picks with a culture change, it feels like, with the Hornets. I still feel Jaylen Brown's going to get traded. And the question is, what does Boston want? What can they get in return? And Ja Morant. Ja Morant is available as well. Let's see. A couple of phone calls here. The WNBA Caitlin Clark situation. We'll have more on that coming up in about 20 minutes. Dylan, poll question for the final hour of the program.
2: Quick recap, Dan. Did you watch round two of the NBA draft last night? Yes or no, I'm not nuts. 90% say no, I'm not nuts.
0: Okay. All right. I know college basketball pretty well. That was a tough watch. There I'm going. They had one guy where they didn't have any video. They just put a picture up. I went, wow.
3: Now, it was a picture of him playing basketball. It wasn't a family photo. He was from France.
0: I know. It's like, let me see what it's just a picture. Yes, Dylan.
2: Did anyone get drafted during a Taco Bell commercial? Because if so, they're going to be a star.
0: They're going to be an MVP. Cadillac in Arkansas. Hi, Cadillac. What do you have for me?
4: Hey, Dan. Thanks for holding. Danette Cop. First of all, I know you're not a Seinfeld fan, but Fritzy was definitely raised by Frank and Estelle Costanza. Marvin may be too young to remember Stretch Armstrong, but he, with his long arms, he Stretch Armstrong with Cabbage Patch hands. And Dylan is definitely the defendant, not the defense attorney, because he is definitely and obviously the love child of Cheech and Chong.
0: Oh, if Cheech and Chong had a child, it would look like Dylan. All right. I think.
2: I'll take it.
0: Yeah. Thank you, Cadillac, for that. Adam in Michigan. Hi, Adam. What do you have for me?
5: Hey, Dan. Watched the This Was SportsCenter last night with Rich Eisen. Really enjoyed it. And didn't know that you were really the originator of the This Is SportsCenter commercials. So do you have any kind of rights to do some sort of This Is Dan Patrick show, a lot of those commercials in the final couple of years would be awesome. And then second question, did you get a chance to hover over Dylan before he got to the back row and ask him, are you nervous?
0: Yeah, I did that to Rich Eisen. He was doing his first SportsCenter. I walked by. I said, are you nervous? I was trying to break the tension there. Now, I just suggested to my boss, because ESPN was promoting the NFL show because there was competition and whatever, baseball tonight, all these other shows. And I said, what about SportsCenter? And my boss said, well, we don't need to, because basically there wasn't competition. And, so I pushed for that, and they got Wyden and Kennedy. They deserve all the credit, not me. Although I did get the first two athletes, kind of begged them, Grant Hill and Jason Kidd, but after that, everybody realized, wait, you can get your own commercial? And then we had no problem getting people who would go. They would come to Bristol, Connecticut, or we'd see them in New York, wherever it was that we could do one of those promos, commercials. But I don't take any credit other than telling my boss that we should be promoting SportsCenter, and turned out to be one of the great ad campaigns, I think, of all time. Wes in Michigan. Hi, Wes. What do you have for me today?
6: Hey, Dan, I'm just going to be honest. I feel like some people just are not meant for full suits, and honestly, I'm probably one of those. But Dylan kind of draws a direct comparison to somebody that I try not to talk a lot about. But if you remember when Matt Patricia first got his job with the Lions, he showed up in a full

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9: I'm meteorologist Lou Jijian with your Thursday forecast. Partly sunny today with a chance for some scattered showers and thunderstorms. High temperatures in the mid-80s. For tonight, a good chance of showers and thunderstorms. Overnight lows in the low 70s. For Friday, scattered showers and thunderstorms. High temperatures in the mid-80s. And then for Saturday, partly sunny with some scattered showers and storms. Highs in the upper 80s. 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
5: West Kentucky Star Newsroom, I'm Brad Munson. A Tennessee teen was airlifted to a Nashville hospital Wednesday morning after his vehicle collided with a garbage truck that was stopped making a pickup.
6: Graves County Sheriff's deputies said the collision occurred along State Line Road when 19-year-old Harley Davis Todd of Dresden struck the rear of a truck owned by Hall's Waste Management. The truck had stopped, engaged its emergency lights, and the driver, 31-year-old Travis Port of Mayfield, was said to be exiting the vehicle. Todd was airlifted to Skyline Medical Center in Nashville for treatment of his injuries, while Port was taken to Jackson Purchase Medical Center. A passenger in the garbage truck was not injured. I'm Mike Cooper.
5: Authorities in Graves County are searching for a missing teenager.
7: The Graves County Sheriff's Office said Wednesday 14-year-old Isaiah Ward was last seen in the 9600 block of Kentucky 80 West near Fancy Farm at about 10:30 Tuesday night. Ward was last seen wearing a black Nike football hoodie, black shorts with yellow lettering, along with white ankle socks and Birkenstock sandal shoes. He is possibly in the Mayfield area or in Marshall County. If you have information as to his whereabouts, contact the Graves County Sheriff's Office. I'm Todd Hamilton.
5: Barkley Regional Airport officials said several people in the area have been persuaded to send money to individuals they met online who requested financial assistance to ostensibly purchase airline tickets or cover travel expenses for visits that ultimately never took place. Officials said the criminals often spend weeks or months building trust with their victim before requesting money and promising to meet the victim in person. Barkley Regional Airport and

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8: I had the WNBA MVP odds. DraftKings just sent that to me. Asia Wilson, it's hers. Then it's Paige Beckers. Then it's Caitlin Clark, Olivia Miles, and Breonna Stewart. Olivia Miles, a lot of fun. She really is. She was fun in the tournament, and she is fun to watch. All righty. Man, we tried to get a hold of a lot of WNBA-related people, and nobody's available. How's that possible, Paul?
9: We do this a lot. We go into mode where Ritzy and I go through different guests, and the amount of no's we got today, it reminded me of my senior prom leading up to it, that amount of no's. But in all seriousness, they're not an easy league to get a hold of. If you go on the website for WNBA, there are no media contacts. There's not a list of people to get a hold of. It's not an easy league to work with. I shouldn't say that. It's not an easy league to get a hold of.
8: Linda Cohn will join us on the program tomorrow. And, the former VJ Alan Hunter, MTV. He's going to settle the Grateful Dead argument that we have. Or at least I'm going to ask him the question. Yes, Todd.
10: He does the 80s on 8 and the classic Rewind, a lot of fun stuff. So he's very much on the scene still.
8: I listen to him. Still love listening to him now on the radio. Part of the original. So, who was that? J.J. Jackson?
9: Yep.
8: Was,
9: Nina Blackwood.
8: Nina Blackwood.
9: Yep. Martha Quinn.
8: Martha Quinn. I thought Todd would give me that one.
11: Is Nina Blackwood the one that talks like this? Hey, moving up 5 notches from number 12 to number 11. It's Funky Town, Lips and Corporate.
8: No, I don't know if we should.
10: A little bit. Sounds like she's a smoke a lot back in the day. Little
8: Mark Goodman. Intimate. Mark Goodman, also one of those. Thank you, Todd.
10: Yep.
8: So USA, Turkey,
9: Do they chant Turkey-A?
8: Because
9: it could be confusing.
8: I don't know. Tom in Cincinnati. Hi, Tom. What do you have for me?
12: Hi, Dan. Thanks for taking my call. Second time caller, 59185. You were just struck on the very thing I was going to ask you about. I didn't know if there was some kind of if you have to give away any insider secrets, you can not answer. But how does that get announced or agreed to where, a couple years ago we might have played Turkey, and now everyone is talking about how we're playing Turkey A. And so does just somebody start doing it, everybody kind of falls in line? Do you get a special text, that a group text that says, hey, this is the new way we're going to talk about that country's team?
8: It came out in 2022. That they were changing the name. Yes, Paul.
9: Dan, it's like going to the court and changing your own name. They had to apply for a name change with the United Nations in June of 2022, and it was approved.
8: Okay. Well, I'm guessing it was approved because we're calling them that. If it wasn't approved, then we'd have a story there. Anthony in California.

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0: I saw Fluff yesterday, and he's looking good. 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

0: practiced that one line because they knew they were going to be asked. 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
5: 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I've never wanted to be an attorney. 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
5: Stuff, as opposed to what Boston was offering. 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
18: And I'm sorry you're not in this game.
17: I tried so hard. You know, fun fact about me, I've been on like 4 different video games. My voice, general population. I'm usually typecasted as some sort of vato loco. Orale, fool! I'm one of those characters in the city.
18: They didn't need a fool in this
17: one. No, but this one's so big. I'm thinking it's going to be all the buzz, breaking records. And you know, with this game, GTA 6, I know Ryan McBain knows. He's big in the gaming world.
19: Yes.
17: You don't get a physical copy.
18: Don't you have an OnlyFans where you game naked?
19: Yes, I do, actually.
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17: For real. Ryan, where can people watch you?
19: Ryan McBain on Twitch.
17: Ryan McBain on Twitch. He's always gaming and chatting and interacting. With this game, you don't get a physical copy. You get the case and a code.
19: That's
17: right?
19: All you get, man. No reselling.
17: And if you want like a computer version like he wants, that doesn't come out until like next year sometime, so you have to buy it twice.
18: All right, let me get you an old guy question, because I'm not

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5: 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Look at the clock. It's time to go old school.
6: There's a certain...
5: Yeah!
7: What we gonna do right here is go back.
8: Tell me, where's this party?
7: Back into time.
9: Throwing it back for a Thursday. Old school when 50 hits. At 50 after, CNR give you the time capsule topic, and we reminisce together.
5: Yeah! By the way, shout-outs to our buddy, comedian and host Michael Yo.
10: He's the best, yeah.
5: Always listens, and a good friend that he said, yo, stop stealing jokes.
10: Yeah.
5: Can't be stealing jokes.
10: Yeah.
5: Yo, this is...
10: Rich has been stealing jokes for years. He stole a joke from Henry Cho, man. He told me the Joan Lee Bonley joke.
5: I did not, but
10: yeah,
5: he did. We have caught people stealing jokes before. Very funny.
10: All right, so let's thank you, Michael. This. Thank you, Fox Sports Radio Nation, Covino and Rich, everything at Covino and Rich. We're even on TikTok. Don't be scared of TikTok, Fox Sports Radio Nation. You can stare at butt cheeks. We'll be your alibi. Search Covino and Rich. Now, Danny G is always coming up with great ideas as our super producer, and he's a big-time hip-hop guy. And this story's about Dr. Dre. Dr. Dre says...
5: Isn't Dr. Dre dating some young reality girl now?
10: Good for him.
11: He is an influencer.
10: Good for him.
11: Yeah, this is
10: Dr.
11: Via,
10: Dre says
11: this
10: he
11: is,
10: had...
11: This is via courtside buzz in the Big Three.
10: Oh, yeah. This is, like, such a crazy story. He had tickets to Kobe Bryant's 81-point game on January 22nd, 2006. But he decided to give his tickets away. To stay in the studio. Came to the lab with a pen and a pad. He was hard at work, and he still regrets it till this day.
5: Till this day.
10: So imagine, like, that was a legendary game. So start thinking about the events you just missed or were late to, or you showed up late to, or you just have regrets about.
11: Or you gave your tickets away.
10: The moments you just missed out on, Dr. Dre style.
5: You left early. You didn't go. You blew it. Or you regret not doing it. We'll reminisce Dr. Dre style coming up. And, of course, Covino's got an alien story. Can't wait for this, too. 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
10: World Cup action to kick things off in Group E. Ivory Coast got a 2-0 win over Curacao, sending Curacao home. Ecuador keeping their World Cup dreams alive with a shocking 2-1 comeback win over Germany with this goal in the 77th minute.
11: Under the crossbar. And he's deflected in as well. They've got the goal. It's Plata. How big is that for Ecuador? Wow.
10: The Charlotte Hornets in the NBA trading LaMelo Ball and Josh Green to the Minnesota Timberwolves for Naz Reid and some draft picks. In the WNBA, suspended Phoenix Alyssa Thomas for one game, recklessly making contact with her fist to the throat area of Indiana's Caitlin Clark in last night's game. Thomas retroactively assessed a flagrant 2 penalty. Mets play second baseman Marcus Semien on the 10-day injured list with a strained left hip flexor. I'm Martin Weiss.
12: One guy is happily divorced. One guy is happily married. One guy gets called daddy by his 3 beautiful daughters. One guy gets called daddy after a credit card approval. One guy

0: instead of trying to build on it or grow on it, right, Kelvin?
1: Yep.
0: It tells you a lot. That was like one of their most successful seasons in years. Mm-hmm. And they were like, we're gonna get out of this now. We're going to get out of this early. We're going to do something here and not go, oh, no, we're building something. Let's see what happens with LaMelo over the next year or two. No, they said, let's cash out. His stock is high right now, I guess, right? He played pretty well. We came off a winning season. This was our chance. And, I mean, you know, when I'm talking about going into the play-in where they haven't been able to do that. And instead, they say, we're going to flip the script. And I think that's because they know LaMelo doesn't play winning basketball. And you go ahead and remember those two trips to the Western Conference Finals. You could kiss those bad boys goodbye.
1: And last point I'll add, Rod Parker. This is prior to last season where he finally played 72 games. Listen to the amount of games he played. 47, 22, 36. That sound like some measurements from the 70s and a song.
0: I remember her.
1: 22, 36, like she's a brick house or something. And so, again, is he fun? Yes. Is he flashy? Am I going to watch him when he's on? Because I never know what I'm going to get. I might get 20 assists and 12 turnovers and 15 threes in a single game. But to bank on a guy who averages 51 games a year, 50 games a year in his career, and you're trying to get over the edge and beat the Spurs and beat the Thunder and beat Denver again, I don't think this was the move to do so.
0: Crazy. All right, 877-99 on Fox, 877-996-6369. Will Minnesota regret trading for LaMelo Ball? We want to hear from you. Remember, this is a radio show, not a podcast.
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5: Hello, ladies and gentlemen. Welcome to Low House Field, the home of the Fulton Railroaders, as our Paducah Chiefs look to end a five-game skid on this season here on the road. The umpires and coaches have already had their meeting at the plate. Coach Matlock now talking to his former umpiring buddies, and while he does and while they announce the lineups here, let's meet the starting lineups right here from the broadcast. Leading off for Fulton is Thomas Kuhn, the shortstop. Batting second, Nick Causey. He plays third. Batting third is Diaz, the left fielder. Batting fourth, Easton Sullivan, the catcher. Batting fifth, it is Jacob Rott, the right fielder. Batting sixth, Ellis Hurt at the DH spot. Batting seventh, Caleb Warren at second base. Batting eighth, Ben Kaufman, the first baseman, and Matt Herlick is in the nine-hole playing center field. Ramirez on the mound here for the Railroaders. For the Paducah Chiefs lineup today, the leadoff wearing number 44 and playing left field, it is Andrew Dixon. Batting second, wearing number 24, the third baseman, Brett Haas. Batting third,

a few faces back in the lineup that had the day off the other day. Dixon, Wilson, Dunning, and Supski all took a break the other day to have a rest day, which now they are back inserted as the Chiefs look to get away from this five-game skid that they are on and pick up a much-needed win. The Chiefs were 9-6 after their last win. They were 8-6 before the win. Now, 9-11. Still good for fourth in the league. Fulton is fifth. Sixth is the It should be Madisonville fifth. As last place should belong to Fulton after yesterday's results. Speaking of the results for yesterday, it was a 4-2 loss for the Paducah Chiefs to the Madisonville Miners at home. The second game of the day, the Full Count Rhythm defeated the Henderson Flash. That game went to the extra inning, 12-11 in favor of the Rhythm. And the Hoptown Hoppers held their own on their home field against the Fulton Railroaders. One run short of a run rule, 15-6 the final score. Speaking of run rule, though, the Paducah Chiefs look to avoid being run ruled here at Fulton for the second game in a row that they have played at Lohaus Field. Last time they played here at Lohaus Field, it was a 15-5, seven-inning loss to the Railroaders. Looking to flip the script today is Aiden Smith on the mound for the Paducah Chiefs as he tries to keep this Railroader lineup at bay. Avery Starks was the pitcher in the last time we played here. And it was a much better conditioned day as far as the humidity not being much of an effect. There was a nice breeze, and it was a nice sun last time we were here, but now it is humid as can be. Very hot up here in the press box, and also I will warn those at home that if Fulton does hit a home run or does manage to win, then there needs to be caution for the fact that there is a train horn relatively close to me that they blow for either. I notice a gap right now in the outfield wall here at Fulton as well, over to the scoreboard in left central. I don't know if that's meant to be like that, but it's a decent sized gap over there. But a door size gap, so it makes me wonder if it's meant to be like that. If not, then definitely could be interesting if somebody does hit it there at the off chance. For those that have not listened to a game I've covered here at Fulton or listened to a Chiefs game in the past covered at Fulton, it's only 215 feet to the right field wall. We've got a 20-foot net on top of, I'd say, maybe a 10-foot wall. Maybe a little bit higher than that. No, I'd say about 10 feet. The wall is 10 feet all around until you get over near left field where it dips down a little bit to maybe about 7 feet, 8 feet. Hard to really judge on that wall over there. I'd say it's about 7 feet. Short porch over to left field as far as the height of the wall. Also, there's a party deck that they have here at Fulton that's over there beyond left field wall. Beyond the right field wall is a fire and police station. All the guys here are ready to go. They're just waiting on Fulton to get ready to do their lineups, as they have a group of Little League ball players that are here to walk out with them for the lineup. Current time is 6:26. We will not be underway at 6:30 like we hope, but we try to be close to it. Had some technical difficulties today with the internet.

0: was just able to get enough signal to push through.
1: I hope I'm on air
0: for that sake, but just enough to get enough signal through to get this game going. So second base now has been placed. They were struggling to get second base placed over there. All the kids have been paired with the Railroaders as they meet their starting lineup here at the ballpark. The Chiefs lineup today really needs to get something going when they have men on base. They do wonderful at getting guys on. They don't do good at getting guys off of third and around to home. For the Paducah Chiefs this year in that category, as it's a game-by-game update on the men left on base. But that number has now improved, rather not improved, but has fallen to 220 men left on base. Good Lord. Madisonville, if you look at Madisonville, who's second to last in the league in standings, their left on base is 175. That should be the second worst right now. I'll check the Henderson Flash, who previously were the second worst in the league. They're at 182, and they're back to the second worst. The Chiefs have about 38 more men left on base than that. That's insane. But now I will send it down to the field here for the national anthem from Fulton.
2: Honor to Strike Country for the playing of our national anthem. And then we've got a special first pitch.

0: Now we're prepared for today's Kitmo first pitch. This time from Fulton.
1: Colin Hatch, who played at Union University, who was the fourth railroader of 2013. Colin's going to throw out the first pitch. I'll give him a big hand. 2013 to 2026. Let's see what he's got.
0: Pretty close to a strike for the first pitch here at Fulton. With that being said, we'll hear a word from our first pitch sponsor, Kitmo. Nowhere to look. When you need a Kitmo, you can find it at Kitmo. And we'll take a break here while Ramirez warms up on the mound for Fulton. And we'll hear a word from some of our sponsors, started by Kitmo. 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
3: And here we go, ready to go from Lowhouse Field. Ramirez on the mound. He faces Andrew Dixon. Ramirez pitching righty. Dixon bats lefty in a ballpark that favors him. If he can pull anything. So the first pitch in to Dixon. This is going to catch the zone outside. 0-1. So no balls, one strike now to the Chiefs lead off, Dixon. Dixon has three home runs on the year. Two of them came here at Fulton. Pitch misses outside, it's equal, 1-1. Ramirez this year, I don't have a first name to him. He was entered to the roster after I had been given a lineup for them, or a full roster for them, as his 1-1 is in there for a strike. This is Ozzy Ramirez pitching this year. This is his third game. He's got 6.1 innings pitched. No decision, as this one is swung on and missed in the dirt by Dixon. That is a drop strike three, and they tag him out. That's out number one, Andrew Dixon, the victim. This now brings up Brett Haas. Haas bats with the man gone. He bats right-handed. Would really need to get a shot to hit one out of here. With Ramirez on the mound, though, he's got a 5.53 earned run average. 217 batting average against. Haas hits this on the ground. It should be routine at short. The throw to first is perfect. And that's out number two. This brings up Trey Dooley with two gone. Nobody on. He's the three-hole hitter for Paducah here today. Dooley in right field. He was at first base the other day. He's played left field as well. Had some DH assignments in there. He plays the outfield more so than not, but apparently first base is the best position that he plays at. Swing and miss by Dooley on the first pitch. It's 0-1. Dooley from Greenbrier, Tennessee, as he awaits the 0-1. Outside, 1-1. Originally was going to Rice University. Decided to make a change of commitment after a year at Rice, or this past year at Rice, where he didn't play. As he fouls this one away, it's 1-2. Didn't see much action for 15 months and decided that that wasn't going to work for him. And he decided to make a change of commitment over to Southern Illinois University in Carbondale. Had to specify, there's two Southern Illinois universities. So now the 1-2 from Ozzy Ramirez and the Trey Dooley. That one will be hit foul. It's pulled near the Railroader dugout. And it's

0: He's at 1-2. So it's 1-2 count, two gone. Three-hole hitter up for the Chiefs. There's nobody on base. Ozzie Ramirez on the mound for the Railroaders. It's a battle of righties. Breaking ball upstairs, fouled away by Dooley. Off the fencing above the backstop, and it's 1-2. For those that are new here, the fencing is what's on the backstop. The netting is on the right field wall. So if I say fencing, it's usually just fouled back. Pitch is outside, and it'll be 2-2. That one, to be bluntly honest, caught the outside of the zone. Called a ball. Fulton's whole team was walking off the field, and Dooley was about to walk off too. So now the 2-2, deuce is wild. To Dooley, swing and miss there. They get the strikeout that time. So now we head to the bottom of the first inning. Chiefs fail to score in the top half. And Aiden Smith looks to keep Fulton at a scoreless bottom half of the first. 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
0: Leading off here for Fulton. In the bottom of the first inning, it is Thomas Kewen. Kewen, everyday player for Fulton, much like the general manager here at Fulton, Charlie Furbit. A few years ago, he played for the Railroaders and did not miss a game. First pitch in is going to be a called strike. It's 0-1. The only player with more games played that year was Parker Price of Paducah. Here's the 0-1 now from Aiden Smith to Kewen. Called a strike on the inside part of the zone. 0-2. A lot of murmurs throughout this crowd about that call. But it's 0-2. Smith, now to fire in. Hit on the ground by Kewen, pulled too far to the left, and it'll go foul just by the third base bag. It holds it 0-2. It'll be Kewen, Causey, and Diaz to hit for Fulton here in the bottom of the first inning. The 0-2 from Smith. Hit well in the air.

Going back on it is Dixon in left field, and he makes a routine play. That is out number one to the shortstop, Kewin. That brings up Nick Causey. With the man gone, he's the two-hole hitter today in the lineup for the Fulton Railroaders, looking to get his first cuts against Aiden Smith here today. Smith's pitch, this is going to miss inside. It's 1-0. 1-0 count. The man gone. That is now Smith. Will fire. Whoa. It's now 2-0 to the Railroader righty and Nick Causey. Causey and Kewin, two of their big bats in their lineup. As here's the 2-0. Inside, near him. It goes 3-0. That one almost got a piece of Causey. For Aiden Smith, trying to find control, composure here against Fulton. It's 3-0. Catches the zone. It's 3-1. 3-1 count with one gone. Nobody on base, and we're in the bottom of one of a scoreless game. This one called a strike on the up and in. Upstairs corner. And now it's full. The hitter being Causey, he threw his bat back to Diaz, hitting behind him over near the dugout. He thought that that was ball four. The umpire didn't. So now the 3-2 from Aiden Smith. I would look breaking ball. That one's going to be hit foul. We'll stay at the 3-2. It was not a breaking ball. Looked to be a changeup. So it's full. And 3-2. There's a man gone. The Chiefs all shifted up normally. This one's hit in the air by Causey. Deep the center field, going back on it and watching it play off the wall is Andrews. Going for second is Causey. The throw will be cut off over at short by Supski, and that is a double for Nick Causey. He hit it to the deep part of center field. It hit off the wall. Andrews unable to make a play. It would have been above his head off the wall anyways. And that's a double for Nick Causey. This brings up Diaz. Batting with a man on and a man gone. The man on is on second in the form of Nick Causey. Aiden Smith on the mound. First pitch misses a zone. It's 1-0. 1-0 count. As I try to find a first name to Diaz. Not on my roster. It's only his fifth game played. It's Zayd Diaz as he fouls one. Instead, he won't foul it. He'll hit it in the air. And they got him. It was hit in the air, and I believe, I couldn't quite tell who got back on that. I believe it was Haas. And he gunned it the first because Diaz wasn't paying attention to the fact that the ball fell. And I think he thought it was definitive foul, but he didn't run to first. It was a ball that was hanging over near the line, and it was caught, or it dropped, excuse me, in play pretty well, about 3 or 4 feet in play of the line. I believe Haas is the one that threw it over to first to get the tag, but no advance from second, and that's a wasted chance for Fulton as this pitch misses for a ball to Easton Sullivan, and it's 1-0. What a weird play. Haas threw it from left field to first to get Diaz because he didn't take off. This one misses the zone. It's going to be 2-0 now to Easton Sullivan. Sullivan, the catcher for the Fulton Railroaders today. That's right-handed. Nick Causey on second base, and there's two gone. It's a 2-0 count in a scoreless game in the bottom of one. Pitch is going to be swung on and missed. It was outside of the zone. It's going to go 2-1, just outside the bat of the hitter.

0: So Smith gets a sign. He will come up, hands to the belt, look over at second base, and fire in. Pitch catches his own. 2-2. Deuces wild. 2 balls, 2 strikes, and 2 gone. Aiden Smith versus Easton Sullivan, a battle of righties currently, with Nick Causey on second base. Pitch misses down low. Count goes full, 3-2. 3-2 count, 2 gone. Man on second, and Nick Causey. On deck is Jacob Allott. Easton Sullivan currently hitting. And 3-2 from Smith is going to be check swing. They say he did not go. Taking off for third, and taking third is Causey. Going to first. On ball four is Easton Sullivan. This brings up Jacob Lott with runners on the corners and 2 gone. So Lott steps in to bat left-handed against the righty Aiden Smith. Not a good situation to be in with a lefty coming up at this field. This one's going to be chopped on the ground foul. Slow rolling over near the Chiefs dugout, and it will make its way to the edge where it's stopped by Landon Gilbert. 0-1 is the count. So 0-1 count, 2 gone. Runners on the corners. Aiden Smith versus Jacob Lott. Smith a righty, Lott a lefty. And here's the pitch in. This one's going to miss the zone. It's going to go 1-1. So that's a 1-1 count with 2 men gone. Smith gets the sign, and he fires. This one catches the zone, 1-2. As Lott asks where that one was. Hard angle for me to see the plate currently with a lefty hitting. As it's 1-2 with 2 gone, men on the corners, Aiden Smith to Jacob Lott. Here's the pitch. Inside, gets back to the backstop. Runner will take off for home. He'll be well safe. And that will be Nick Causey scoring from third on the pass ball that Wilson let get by him. Sullivan advances to second on that same pass ball. Count is 2-2 with 2 gone. Runner on second, and it's 1-0 Fulton. We're in the bottom of the first inning from Rowhouse Field on the north side of Fulton, Kentucky, a city north of the Tennessee border. Just below us is South Fulton, Tennessee. Here's a 2-2. Hit on the ground. It's going to be fielded routinely by England. The race to the bag. He wins it. And that is how it ends. Fulton leaves a man stranded at second base. They do score one from second base after a pass ball and a walk with a stolen base. But with that, it only amounts to a 1-0 Fulton lead. We head to the top of the second inning. 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
1: Sullivan fires the ball down to second base. We're ready to go in the top of the second inning. Chiefs trail 1-0 to the Fulton Railroaders. After going down 1-2-3 in the top of the first, this brings up Austin Wilson, Jace England, and Jack Robinson to hit here for Paducah. That is the 4-5-6 hitters in the Chiefs batting order, all getting their first cuts on Ozzie Ramirez. First pitch to Wilson, hit on the ground. That's going to be near the gap. Shortstop will field it at an extension. His throw to first is in time with a good stretch over there at first base. Outstanding stretch at first base to retire Wilson. Here's Jace England with a man gone. Only one pitch thrown in the top of the second inning so far. As here is the left-handed hitter, England, playing first base today, back at his normal position. And the day off the other day, watches this one outside, 1-0. Trey Dooley playing first base for him the other day. The only other person to play first base to cover England had been Haas, also covering first, as this is going to be a called strike, was Matthew Henderson for a game. So it's a 1-1 count and a man gone to Jace England. Here's Ramirez's pitch. Delivered in. This is going to be a called strike. It's 1-2. Kind of a slow windup into a very fast delivery from Ozzie Ramirez. As is 1-2. Hit on the ground. That'll get stopped by the first baseman on the diving play. England kind of slowed down running to first, and that might have saved Fulton. If he had full charged, he may have made it. Hard to tell from here. Very hypothetical on that, though, but here's Jack Robinson, the designated hitter, wearing the number 34. That's with two away currently, batting right-handed. As here is the pitch from Ramirez. It's going to be hit in the air. That's foul off the top of the awning here. 0-1. Parking lot's right behind the wall over here beyond the Chiefs bullpen. Good chance it. A foul ball taking an insurance claim, as this is going to be a hit by pitch to Robinson. Take your base, Jack Robinson, on the hit hit by pitch. With two away, this brings up Chief second baseman today, Kendrick Dunning. For Dunning, a righty hitter. He was catching in his last appearance. Has also played shortstop and third base. Excuse me, I don't believe he actually... No, he did play short. Correct myself there. First pitch he sees is a called strike, and it's 0-1 to Dunning. Robinson on first. Dunning hitting against Ozzie Ramirez. Dunning hits this in the air. Pushed it. That's to the parking lot. Well, that'll bounce. Bounce again. End up in somebody's front yard. And it's 0-2. Right idea to push that one if it had stayed about 100 feet more to the left, it would have been gone. This is going to be bounced to the plate. Robinson will not take off from first. 1-2 now to Dunning as he fixes his gloves and prepares. As Easton Sullivan not down in the catcher stance yet, and now he gets down and we're ready to go. The 1-2 to Dunning. Instead, it's going to be thrown to first to check on Robinson, not in time. Diving

0: Back in time is Robinson. And Dunning will step back in to await the 1-2. Dunning hits it up the middle. It'll get down. Robinson in the second. Dunning the first. And that's a two-out single for Kendrick Dunning. And the Chiefs have a man in scoring position at second base. What would be the tying run? And the go-ahead run in this stage over at first base. This brings up Javon Andrews. Andrews. Batting with two on and two gone. He's been in this situation a lot this year, trying to break through a slump in this situation. He bats .077 with two on, with a runner on and two out. He will hit this in the air. It's carrying back near the wall. And it is out of here! Javon Andrews, 3-run homer! He hit that one off the end of the bat. It just carried high enough. The fielder went back to the wall over in right field, and squaring in was Javon Andrews, who was Fulton's beer batter today. And he took that one to heart, and now it's 3-1 Chiefs in the top of the second inning. This will bring up Jackson Subski at the shortstop position to hit here. He has one home run this year, and it came at Fulton. He looks to do it again here with two gone and a 3-1 Paducah lead. First pitch is going to be a strike called. 0-1. So it's an 0-1 count now to Subski with two gone. 3-1 game led by Paducah. This one tipped away by Subski. It'll be 0-2. So 0-2 count now. As a delivery from Ozzie Ramirez into Jackson Subski. Hit on the ground by Subski, just by the pitcher, fielded by the second baseman. The throw is wide of first. Subski gets around it, and he is safe. The throw was there to the first baseman, a little bit wide of the bag. He went to tag Subski, and it's not in time. Subski was able to dodge around that tag and reach first base. This brings up Andrew Dixon with two gone, a man on, and a 3-1 Paducah lead. Hit on the ground by Dixon, fielded over at second base. The throw to first is in time, and that'll retire the Chiefs here with a man left on first, but they score three on the three-run homer by Javon Andrews. And the Chiefs now lead the Fulton Railroaders 3-1. We head to the bottom of the second inning. 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